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not just in the quiet mornings, hot coffee and your Bible open where God shows up. It's even during this hashtag life lessons after Elevation Rhythm on Air One.

0: Yes, even while you're picking weeds in the yard, God can show up. Air One, I'm Mary. One of the coolest things about him, I think sometimes we buy into that whole, it's got to be quiet and calm in the morning and, you know, dark and hot coffee and no one's awake yet. It's just you and God and picture perfect. That would be nice if it could happen that way all the time, but we know it doesn't operate like that a lot. He's everywhere all the time. And I love, I saw this text. By the way, chime in 79008. I was out picking invasive plants and weeds out in my yard. Now I'm just sitting there thinking, I don't have this whole Christian walk thing down right. I'm always failing, messing up. Then a song came on Air One that said, I can't mess up enough to lose his love. There is nothing you could ever do where God would go, yeah, that was finally the last straw. He doesn't operate that way. You are loved always.
1: The music does a lot for my soul. There's a million reasons I love Air One.
2: I felt the flame and wrestled in the dark.
3: I struggled with drugs and alcohol for most of my life.
2: But I never knew till I had the scars.
3: And gave my life to the Lord, and I've been clean and sober ever since. And Air One has helped me worship the Lord daily.
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4: 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Worship now.
5: Air One.
4: The story behind the song. Red Rocks Worship featuring Chris Brown. The Lord is with me.
6: Hey, it's Tyler from Red Rocks Worship. We wrote this song to remind people everywhere that no matter what you're facing, the Lord is with you.
2: The Lord is with me.
6: Psalm 46 says that He is an ever-present help in our time of need. 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Jesus, the Lord, is with you.
5: Air One. Worship now.
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just a Mother's Day celebration with a beautiful bouquet of flowers and a side of a concussion. Anybody else? Am I the only one? Maybe you could top it. It's after Red Rocks Worship on Air One. Gather.

0: A concussion not typically on the Mother's Day wish list. Air One, I'm Mary. Hopefully, whatever Mother's Day looked like, whatever you were doing or who you're with or just chilling on your own was a good day. It for me ended up at a soccer tournament just like last year. As parents, you just try to go with the flow. So there we are, cheering, the sun shining. It's a good day. They brought flowers for moms until my son has a little collision. As I'm across the field, heart's racing, palms are sweaty, stomach in knots. I'm thinking black eye, broken nose, concussion. Thankfully, he eventually got up, and what we're thinking was a concussion just ended up being a black eye. So next year for Mother's Day, I can just see us now just reminiscing and pulling up those photos and rehashing an epic, memorable day of flowers, a black eye, which I'm realizing there will be no soccer tournament next year. I can already hear the argument in my head now. And my gift is going to be Dad delivering the news, not Mom. Sorry. Not sorry.
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3: 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But what the gospel does is it actually allows us to boast in our weakness. That's what the Apostle Paul writes to the church in Corinth. He says, speaking of God, my grace is sufficient. My power is made perfect in your weakness. And the way that I think about it is, if dependence on God is the goal, then our weakness is actually our advantage. Let me say that again. If dependence is the goal, weakness is our advantage. So when we mess up, we can take a giant spotlight and shine it on our mistakes and learn everything we can. And we can turn those mistakes into lessons as we trust in God who restores.
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4: In a world that's constantly asking questions, 1 Peter 3:15 gently challenges us. 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It just means living in a way that points back to Him. Your peace, your kindness, your steady hope, it might be the very thing that makes someone else ask why. I'm Lacey, and that's your verse of the day at Air One. Worship now.

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1: Yeah, I gotta have a few words with that fifth doctor. She obviously hasn't worshipped here yet.
0: Air One.

0: Won't he do it? Air One, I'm Mary. You are where you are because of God's hand. You think of those places where he showed up and moved and shifted things we couldn't even dream up on our own. I'm reminded of Ryan's text that came in, and it has just stuck with my heart because I think there's parts of our journey that we see baggage and pain, and that can't turn into anything. And God says, watch this. Ryan said he was a patient at this one hospital over and over again. Substance abuse issues, mental health struggles. He said, but God, he is now an employee there helping others with their healing. I don't know if it's something like that with your journey or something completely different, toxic relationships or, you know, addiction from the past or not getting the degree and thinking, well, that's it. God can do what we can't. Have faith, believe it, walk in confidence.
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3: What's up, Air One fan? Phil Wickham here. I've got a song out called It Really Is Amazing Grace. I'm just taking that beautiful hymn that we all know and love, Amazing Grace, added a new chorus and a new bridge to it, written by a slave trader. And in the middle of a storm, he cried out to God, saying, God, if you help me, I give my life to you. And he went on to becoming a pastor and a minister. We all are in need of God's grace, and that's why I think this song's connected with so many people over the years.
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6: 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I know that my daughter's listening and I hear her singing. 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
7: In a world that's constantly asking questions, 1 Peter 3:15 gently challenges us. You must worship Christ as Lord of your life, and if someone asks about your hope, be ready to explain it. That doesn't mean having all the right words. It just means living in a way that points back to him. Your peace, your kindness, your steady hope, it might be the very thing that makes someone else ask why. I'm Lacey, and that's your verse of the day at Air One. Worship now.

0: Maybe the only thing worse than rejection when saying I love you is accidentally saying it to the wrong person. Air One, I'm Mary. Maybe you have been there. You're on autopilot. The words fly out and you can't stop it from happening. Vanessa had posted, I accidentally said love you at the end of a call with an important client yesterday. And then I heard him giggle as I hung up and I was mortified. But guys, this was the email that client sent her after that conversation. I just wanted to say, I didn't mean to laugh at you when you accidentally signed off, I love you. He said, I've definitely done that before. I know it happens. I'm glad you have enough love in your life that your response comes so naturally. From this profound example alone, can we stop apologizing? Just let things fly as they may. You never know the impact, the ripple effect that can have on another human. Whether it's laughter or love, it's all good for the soul. My heart belongs to
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5: So how do you feel about your current job? A Gallup survey found that 7 out of 10 people either don't like their job or they're completely disengaged at work. Horrible bosses, inflexible schedules, and feeling overlooked were the main reasons that people found their jobs less than joyful. It's hard to do good work in a bad situation. But Ephesians 6:7 says this, work with enthusiasm as though you were working for the Lord rather than for people. This means that you can have the same old job, but you get a brand new boss. See, whatever your job title is, add the words for the Lord. You're a teacher for the Lord. You're a server for the Lord. You're a sales rep for the Lord. You're an officer for the Lord. God is honored when you do a good job with His name and for His sake. And so remember, this week, don't just go to work. Go to work for the Lord.
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0: You would have thought it was Valentine's Day because the text just oozed love. Said, look, here's a picture of a clean bathroom. It's the way to my heart. Air one, I am Mary. That is the strange thing about love. It ebbs and flows. Maybe at one point in your life, you were filled up by this certain thing. And then later, it's more practical stuff or other way around. It doesn't always have to be the jewelry or expensive gift or the weekend getaway. It can be the tiny things like the smell of bleach in my home. It's my favorite. When my husband texted me recently and I was traveling, I was like, I love you. It's from the clean bathroom. But I felt seen and known because Danielle had shared. I love getting that cute little morning text that sounds like, your order's been shipped. Like, girl, no truer words have ever been spoken. Bring it on.
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7: In a world that's constantly asking questions, 1 Peter 3:15 gently challenges us. You must worship Christ as Lord of your life, and if someone asks about your hope, be ready to explain it. That doesn't mean having all the right words. It just means living in a way that points back to Him. Your peace, your kindness, your steady hope, it might be the very thing that makes someone else ask why. I'm Lacey, and that's your verse of the day at Air One. Worship now.

Why, it is the one time you are encouraged to be lazy. Do nothing, just exist. I know, the opposite of what the world says. But I will fill you in on this life-changing perspective after Brag Worship on Air 1.

0: do not have to strive for God's attention. You already have it. Air One, I'm Mary. I know the world tells you go and do and achieve. Check the boxes, jump through the hoops, all the mental gymnastics to try to earn a place of being worthy. Successful, achieving, performing, but with God, it is the complete opposite. Because you are his precious child who he adores so much, your mere existence is top priority for him without you doing a thing. I know, it's the opposite. Even as kids, remember in elementary school and you're raising your hand, me, me, me, pick me, or out on the playground for dodgeball and you just want to be selected on the team. God picks you first every single time. You are loved, you are worthy, you are chosen.
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5: And let me tell you what happens when a friend looks at you across the table and you say the thing that you're scared to say, the thing that you think no one can forgive. Let me tell you what ends up happening. It's unbelievable. What ends up happening is you experience the grace that God has for you in real life, eyeballs and nodding heads and tears and hugs. You experience what this book says that we know is true, that we believe, that we say, hey, we believe this thing. You experience in flesh and blood right across from you. When somebody else believes what you believe, believes this book, that the gospel is true, you can say your worst sin, you can say your darkest moment, and you do it. And they nod and they love you and they smile at you and they say, it's okay. I am not saying this is easy, and I am not saying it will not cost you. I am just saying there's not a better way to live.
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0: Yeah, she could keep going, but let's cut to the chase. 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

It is so easy to be in that place. 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You have people like Katie who are a little bright light, a little spark to just help you turn things around. This girl is bringing it. It's after passion, I'll fill you in. Just that good. On air.

0: You don't know Katie, but why you want to be like Katie? Because she's helping you turn things around in your life. Air One, I am Mary. There are those seasons we go through of not feeling motivated. You feel down. You look in the mirror. You're talking negative to yourself. It can be a weight loss journey, going after your degree, trying to move, like just those life dreams we have. And sometimes you get a little stuck. And then a little spitfire like Katie shows up. I'm so grateful I know her on a personal level. And I just wanted to share a little bit about her because I scrolled on her social media earlier today. And that girl, it was her birthday. I'm not going to say how old she is. But let's just say she has every right to just sleep in. She's a mom. She works all that. So I'm like, girl, stay in bed. Have the latte come to you. She hit the gym first thing this morning. I think it was like 5 a.m. Like, no. Also, she's always positive, not because life is perfect, but because she chooses to look at the silver lining. She works hard. She shows up, even in the midst of losing one of her parents, just showing up for her family and leaning into God no matter what. That is what I'm blown away by. She is rock solid in her faith. No matter how hard life is, she always goes back to Him. So next time you're feeling a little down, just channel that inner Katie. You can do it. You've got this. God has good things for you.
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2: Hey, this is Seth Schleter, and this is the story behind the song for Valley of Worship. Back in 2024, my wife and I lost our daughter at 20 weeks. You wrestle with God in that process, and there's a lot of grappling with what it means that God is good and that He's faithful. The song came from choosing to trust that God was still in the midst of everything, that we don't always get answers, but we always get His presence, and that He's with us in the valleys, and so you can still choose to worship Him there.
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6: 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Me and my husband were going through a really hard time when he was in the military. 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Air One just really helped me get through that.
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7: In a world that's constantly asking questions, 1 Peter 3:15 gently challenges us. You must worship Christ as Lord of your life, and if someone asks about your hope, be ready to explain it. That doesn't mean having all the right words. It just means living in a way that points back to Him. Your peace, your kindness, your steady hope, it might be the very thing that makes someone else ask why. I'm Lacey, and that's your verse of the day at Air One. Worship now.

The hope is that Mother's Day, whatever it looked like, whoever you were with, it was smooth sailing. It didn't involve concussions or raccoons. Yeah, you heard me. I feel like I'm in a reality show that's gone wrong. See if you can top it. It's after Elevation Worship, so be it on Air One. When the

0: Mother's Day wish list probably included flowers, a favorite cake, maybe just a quiet day at home. Pretty sure. Concussion, black eye, raccoons, not on the list. Apparently they were on mine. Erwin, I am Mary, whatever yesterday looked like. I hope it was a good day. I've had quite an experience with Mother's Day. Last year, raccoons showed up in our bedroom window in the middle of the night. Pretty sure I didn't order that delivery. And then last year, I had a soccer tournament the entire weekend, including Mother's Day. Oh, and then this past weekend, Mother's Day weekend, another soccer tournament combined with my son getting potentially what looked like a concussion, black eye, broken nose. Okay, that's what's going through my head as I'm across the field on the sidelines watching. I gasp, all the other moms gasp, look at me. I just feel nauseous. I'm going to have to take an ER trip because I'm just feeling all the feels, wondering what's going on with my baby. Eventually, after a team doctor, a parent volunteer, goes over and checks him out, he gets up and there's a pretty little shiner on his eye from his own teammate. So now we have those photos to hold on to forever. And not only am I going to have that as my Mother's Day reminder of, yeah, that is motherhood in a nutshell, but also I'm just picturing, I don't know, his high school graduation, maybe his wedding, we blow up that photo. And I just want to remind him of all that he's put me through. And paybacks are real fun.
1: The music does a lot for my soul. There's a million reasons I love Erwin.
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5: In Psalms 23:1, David says, "The Lord is my shepherd, I have everything I need." Throughout the Bible, Christians are compared to sheep, creatures that get anxious, lack discernment, and often follow others without thinking. Not exactly flattering, right? But the analogy makes sense. Sheep need a shepherd who provides, protects, and guides them into safe pastures. In David's life, he faced danger, running from Saul and facing Goliath, but God always provided. The verse reminds us that God will take care of us no matter how vulnerable or sheep-like that you might feel. He's not just giving us what we want, but he's providing exactly what we need. When God is on the throne of your life, he will shape who you are. When you know who he is, you'll know who you are. God is our shepherd, watching over us with love and care, making sure that we lack nothing.
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Let it be a hallelujah. That is Lauren Daigle out of your one. I'm Ashton, and it is time to make the donuts. And we will worship while we do whatever we do. Now with Maverick City Music, is in the room on Air One. I'm not.

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Red Rocks Worship on Air 1. I'm Ashton. If today kind of puts you through the ringer, glad you're here. This song will be the reminder of what we need to do and not let happen. And if you had a great day today, dance. Josiah Queen now. Here's Can't Steal My Joy.

0: There is something that nobody tells you. I got something to say for all the grads out there. It's Air One. I'm Ashton. And well, this time of year, a lot of grads stepping out into something new. Like, there's pressure. There's a pressure you step out into to have it all figured out. Like, you're supposed to know exactly where life's going. So I'm going to go ahead and save you a couple beats here real quick. All right. Save you the time. And nobody knows. Everyone else is just trying to figure it out as they go. Like, that's it. Everyone's just figuring it out as they go. Some people are just a little more confident about it. They like to brag. So if you're excited, but also unsure, that's great. You're not behind. You're right on time. Because life, I'm telling you this right now, as I've lived through these years, life isn't about having it all mapped out. No, it's about trusting God. And it's about taking the next step and figuring it out with Him from there.
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4: 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Giving God praise, saying hallelujah.
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3: 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Worship now.
0: May has got this way of stacking pressure. I mean, between finals, graduation, emotions, family stuff, money stuff, all the present troubles. 2 Corinthians 4:17 has you covered. It says, for our present troubles are small and won't last very long, yet they produce for us a glory that vastly outweighs them and will last forever. I mean, this verse doesn't call your pain fake. It calls it temporary. And somehow, God math? He uses the hard parts to produce glory that far outweighs it. Hey, I'm Ashton. That's your verse of the day on Air One. Worship now.

is United on Air One. I'm Ashton. If you happen to be married, think for a sec. Could you work hand in hand with your spouse, like all the time? Your livelihood, like 8 hours plus a day? My wife and I tried it one time. We're like, yep, we're better suited to do separate things. But love seeing the fact that worship couples showing up. Like this one from Garrett and Kate Serban. Your Sing of Your Love on Air One.

0: always the right song at the right moment that y'all are playing when I'm listening. It's crazy.
1: Yeah, you've been so, so, so, so, so, so good.
0: It's an affirmation that we're doing something right and there's good that's coming out of listening to Air One.
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4: Jesus has set so many of us free from addiction, from hurts, habits, hang-ups, from toxic relationships. So many of us have found freedom in Christ, and we have a story. But I think so often we're afraid to share our story. And it's like we're in a jail cell, and Jesus comes up, and he opens the door, and he swings it open, and he says, come out. And as we walk out of that cell, he hands us a key, and that key is our story. He says, as you share your story, you're going to set people free. And you look up, and you just see all these people around you in cages. And when you share your story, they relate to it, whether it's a story of abuse, or whether it's a story of addiction or abandonment. When you share that story, they feel like no one can relate to them, but you can relate to them because of the story that you've walked in and what Jesus has set you free from. So share your story.
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I'm Ashton, and when your marriage is in a rocky patch, or maybe it's not too healthy at all, or it's going awesome, no matter what form you happen to find yourself in life, maybe life itself has been rough lately, or maybe it's doing awesome. 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
2: Now, if I were to view this scripture from the perspective of the blind man, it would encourage me to reevaluate some of my relationships, because the reason the blind man got sight was because he was around people who could see. I'm not saying you need to remove everyone in your life, but I am saying that sometimes vision requires you to recategorize them, because everybody that's with you is not actually for you. Everybody that's with you isn't necessarily interested in your success or you becoming all that God has called and created you to be, because you becoming something better or different would actually incriminate them in their settling for a mediocre, ordinary life. So they want you to stay the same so they can stay the same and feel comfortable just being the same.
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3: May has got this way of stacking pressure. I mean, between finals, graduation emotions, family stuff, money stuff, all the present troubles. 2 Corinthians 4:17 has you covered. It says, "For our present troubles are small and won't last very long, yet they produce for us a glory that vastly outweighs them and will last forever." I mean, this verse doesn't call your pain fake. It calls it temporary. And somehow, God math? He uses the hard parts to produce glory that far outweighs it. Hey, I'm Ashton. That's your verse of the day on Air One. Worship now.

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I'm Ashton, and yeah, definitely. You want to be a part of the music crew and help us pick the worship we worship to every day? Hit us up. 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When the king

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2: 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I feel like God quickly turned on its head and like, I want you to write a song declaring the victory of what I'm gonna do, because I can take anything and make good come from it. No matter what comes our way, we have a reason to praise. I wrote that song based on that, and it's been so inspiring to me and such a great reminder to just praise God in the midst of anything, knowing He turns it to good.
1: Seth Schleter, turn it to praise.
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4: I would say that I'm not the happiest driver in the world. So when I pull on Air One, it definitely calms me down a lot. I literally focus on the music and not the distractions around me. So that helps a lot.
1: Stories like this are possible because people like you give. 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Worship now.
5: May has got this way of stacking pressure. I mean, between finals, graduation emotions, family stuff, money stuff, all the present troubles. 2 Corinthians 4:17 has you covered. It says, "For our present troubles are small and won't last very long, yet they produce for us a glory that vastly outweighs them and will last forever." I mean, this verse doesn't call your pain fake. It calls it temporary. And somehow, God math? He uses the hard parts to produce glory that far outweighs it. Hey, I'm Ashton. That's your verse of the day on Air One. Worship now.

That is Maverick City Music on Air 1. I'm Ashton. I don't know if you've realized this or not, but yeah, you probably have. Some days just escalate. You wake up thinking everything's going to be normal, and then it gets loud. And in those moments, everything feels bigger. But what matters is even when it gets loud, you don't have to. You don't have to be the one that matches the chaos, because sometimes the strongest thing you do is just stay grounded when everything else isn't. And definitely worship.

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7: 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The cross didn't just pay the price, it tore the labels off, too. You're not what you did. You are who he says you are, redeemed, restored, righteous, and regenerated. You are alive. Because when Jesus walked out that tomb, shame stayed buried. 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

Thank you, Jesus, for the blood. That is Charity Gale on Air One. I'm Ashton. I'm proud to say that this song is one of those that is climbing in popularity. Right here on Air One, let us know how Air One listeners do with influencers. 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

That is Tora Wells on Air One. And if small things make you happy, here's the deal. You are doing something right, my friends. Like, you ever notice the older you get, the more the smaller things bring real joy? Like, it could be a new doodad, a tool, some quiet moment, just quiet period. It's not boring. Yeah, that's peace sneaking in so we can worship. For the day.

Make Me Brave. Amanda Cook on Air One. I'm Ashton. Hey, if today felt like a lot, like things came out of nowhere and you had to shift your mind pretty fast, take a breath now. You need it in these middle of the night hours because you made it through. You don't have to figure everything out tonight for tomorrow. Here's the deal. God's already ahead of you, way ahead of you. So let your mind settle. Just rest. Take that deep breath in Jesus' name and worship now with Phil Wickham.

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3: 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So right now, you can cry out to Jesus.
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6: May has got this way of stacking pressure. I mean, between finals, graduation emotions, family stuff, money stuff, all the present troubles. 2 Corinthians 4:17 has you covered. It says, for our present troubles are small and won't last very long, yet they produce for us a glory that vastly outweighs them and will last forever. I mean, this verse doesn't call your pain fake. It calls it temporary. And somehow, God math? He uses the hard parts to produce glory that far outweighs it. Hey, I'm Ashton. That's your verse of the day on Air One. Worship now.

0: is Leland on Air One. I'm Ashton, and man, it's described as ruts, depths, the darkness, the desert, droughts. Whenever you happen to find yourself in any kind of valley, worship. Try it out now with Seth Schleter.
1: I have found the deepest loss. I have questioned if you could. And when it led me to the cross, only then I understood.

0: got down to Air One, and it was a personal contact with the people on the radio. I could feel that through the radio. I could feel the love, not just the songs.
1: All that is within me. Bless his holy name.
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4: And any of you that have little kids right now, or you're around little kids right now, they don't care what's happening. They don't care who you are. They care if you have things for them. They don't care if you're important or not. They don't know who is important. They exist for themselves. And they exist for the person that loves them the most. But there is something about that innocence and naivety that I would love for the church in America and the world to reclaim right now. That we would become like little kids again. What's next? What are we doing now? Let's go. I can't wait. God, what are you gonna do? Oh my gosh, I can't believe you did that. We could use a little bit of that, church. Because I think God is starting to show off in pretty big ways right now. And we don't want to miss it with our arms crossed in the back row. I would rather be the naive kid in the front that is wrong than the person in the back that is cynical.
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God, I'm just grateful. That is Elevation Worship on Air One. I'm Ashton, and Monday is a done day. Got Tuesday in front of us at Worship Now with Josh Baldwin. Gonna get any better kind of a run in the morning? Well, middle of the night hours, to say the least.

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0: We're ship at home, the office, the car.
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Jesus. That is Christian Stanfill on Air One. I'm Ashton, and breakfast, it's one of the most important meals of the day, was what was always preached to us, right? It's always good to start the day with some daily bread. Not going to be toast. I'm talking about the verse of the day. You can get that to kick your day off every single day. Right there to your inbox, or just swing through at air1.com.

The Father's House. That is Corey Asbury on Air One. I'm Ash today. And when you have a fortress, it is immovable. And so much of life has shifted around. Good thing we got God, that fortress.

0: I think we all can agree that nothing good happens at 3:30 in the morning, right? It's Erwan, I'm Ashton. It's Bragg Worship and Fortress, and yeah, nothing good happens. Put yourself in my shoes. What I found myself in a predicament over the weekend. You wake up to a noise. Your brain goes, this is it. We ride. No questions, no investigation, just action. And so there I am, half awake, barely dressed, charging out into the backyard like I'm about to defend my property, as if the Hatfields are coming after me, McCoy. My heart, I'm telling you this, my heart was pounding. I was ready. Feet hit grass. What do I find? A sprinkler. A very aggressive sprinkler, okay? It was hitting the house like it had some sort of beef, and it would not let me sleep. And all of a sudden, I'm standing there in the dark, getting soaked, realizing I just declared war on an irrigation system. But it taught me something valuable about myself. I do know this now. When that moment happens to come for real, I am not a flight guy. No, I'm not even a freeze guy. Like, I'm a fight the sprinkler in your underwear kind of guy. And honestly, if you have a bad stretch a couple weeks running, I think that feels pretty much like a win.
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6: What's up, Air One fam? Phil Wickham here. I've got a song out called It Really Is Amazing Grace. I'm just taking that beautiful hymn that we all know and love, Amazing Grace, added a new chorus and a new bridge to it, written by a slave trader. And in the middle of a storm, he cried out to God, saying, God, if you help me, I give my life to you. And he went on to becoming a pastor and a minister. We all are in need of God's grace, and that's why I think this song's connected with so many people over the years.
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That is Trimble from Mosaic MSC on Airwine. I'm Ashton, taking it old school. I mean, Old Testament anyway. 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
2: Psalms 51 says, "Create in me a pure heart, O God, and make my spirit right again." 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This house is going to set the tone on what happens inside our home and determines how we live outside of it. We made a commitment to build a home where peace, joy, and connection thrives. It's not just about big decisions. 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You can do this no matter where you live. 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
3: May has got this way of stacking pressure. I mean, between finals, graduation, emotions, family stuff, money stuff, all the present troubles. 2 Corinthians 4:17 has you covered. It says, "For our present troubles are small and won't last very long, yet they produce for us a glory that vastly outweighs them and will last forever." I mean, this verse doesn't call your pain fake. It calls it temporary. And somehow, God math? He uses the hard parts to produce glory that far outweighs it. Hey, I'm Ashton. That's your verse of the day on Air One. Worship now.

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0: And hey, as that child of God, as you head out into today, praying that steady peace he's given you is more than enough. You got the clear focus and more than ample strength for what's ahead. After all, God's got you. In Jesus' name, amen.
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0: The music does a lot for my soul. There's a million reasons I love Air One. I felt the flame
1: and wrestled in the dark. I struggled with drugs and alcohol for most of my life. But I never knew till I had the scars. And gave my life to the Lord, and I've been clean and sober ever since. And Air One has helped me worship the Lord daily.
2: 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The Lord is
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2: I was the youngest of four children, and when I was in high school, I think my parents saw the empty nest finish line, and they started going to the coast more. We lived in a small town not far from the ocean. When they left town, I'd throw a party. And I can remember one time my mom called me, and I answered the phone, and I said, "Hey, Mom, are y'all having a good time?" She said, "Well, we actually decided to come back early." I said, "Oh, wow, when?" And she said, "We're actually on our way home." I said, "Well, where are you?" And she said, "We're at the Big Bridge." Well, I knew the Big Bridge was a mile from my house. And as you think about that, I want to ask you the question, how did I feel? And you might say stressed, afraid, or panic. And I would say, it depends on what I was doing. Was I doing my parents' work while they were gone, or was I doing what my selfish desires wanted me to do? Jesus is coming back, and we have to be ready doing the Father's work.
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3: May has got this way of stacking pressure. I mean, between finals, graduation, emotions, family stuff, money stuff, all the present troubles. 2 Corinthians 4:17 has you covered. It says, "For our present troubles are small and won't last very long, yet they produce for us a glory that vastly outweighs them and will last forever." I mean, this verse doesn't call your pain fake. It calls it temporary. And somehow, God math? He uses the hard parts to produce glory that far outweighs it. Hey, I'm Ashton. That's your verse of the day on Air One. Worship now.

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1: Hey, I'll go track down Elevation Worship. They got to be around here somewhere. And maybe also Chris Tomlin.

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0: Let's get the day going with the good.
1: Yes, it's a good idea. Here we go. Back in 2017, Rita and Philip, they had a Labrador. Labrador's name was Daisy. That dog was stolen right out of their backyard. Can you believe that?
2: No.
1: Who does this? Two men were seen bundling her into a truck in broad daylight.
2: That's awful.
1: Couple was obviously heartbroken. They kept her photo on the mantelpiece. They never gave up hope. 7 years. There was no sign of her. Then an inspector was doing a routine check in a city more than 200 miles away and came across a 13-year-old Labrador in pretty rough shape. Scanned her microchip. It was Daisy.
2: Oh, no. Oh, yes.
1: I know, but it's been a long time. The inspector called Rita and Philip. You can imagine the shock and pure joy on the other end of the phone. When Daisy finally came home, there were tears, wagging tail.
2: Is the dog okay?
1: Big hugs. Older, obviously, had some health issues, some tough years she had. But she's back where she belongs, surrounded by the love of the family that never stopped missing her. And they got a new photo for the mantelpiece.
2: There you go.
1: I mean, they looked at it every single day and never gave up hope. I think it's

0: Some say she's so smart she finishes the crossword in ink
1: before it's printed.
0: Are you smarter than Michelle?
2: Are ya? Have to have a couple minutes to play. And here's the number. 888-946-2471. You get to play against Michelle. And are you smarter than Michelle? Looking for caller 5 right now.
3: All right. I've won 2 in a row.
2: Yes.
3: So, if you beat me today, it could mean the Air One morning show mug, which you get no matter what.
2: No matter what.
3: And 2 bonus prizes.
2: 2. You hear that? 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Let's do it, caller 5. 888-946-2471. Let's play. Are you smarter than Michelle?
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7: 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Oh, the Bible says that we were once far off, but because of the blood of Jesus, we are now near. And so this song is a massive celebration of what Jesus did on the cross and the fact that he did not stay there, but he rose with victory, and now we get to live life with him. Oh, thanks for listening to our song, Washed, on Air One. 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
8: 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I'm in healthcare. It's almost, it gives me like that 100 cc's of adrenaline, and I'm just like, yes, you know, thank you, Father. This is what I needed.
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9: May has got this way of stacking pressure. I mean, between finals, graduation, emotions, family stuff, money stuff, all the present troubles. 2 Corinthians 4:17 has you covered. It says, for our present troubles are small and won't last very long, yet they produce for us a glory that vastly outweighs them and will last forever. I mean, this verse doesn't call your pain fake. It calls it temporary. And somehow, God math? He uses the hard parts to produce glory that far outweighs it. Hey, I'm Ashton. That's your verse of the day on Air One. Worship now.

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1: Laura, hi. You're caller 5.
2: I don't even know what I'm calling about.
1: Oh.
2: I was listening to the radio on the way taking my son. I've done this before, but I've never done it. I know it's a question, right?
1: Well, actually,
3: it's 3 questions.
1: Yep.
3: You just have to have a couple minutes to play, but no matter what happens, you're still going to win something, okay?
2: Sounds great. Let's do it.
1: Okay, right, Laura, where are you calling from?
2: Cleveland, Tennessee.
3: Okay, so
1: good luck.
3: The game's called Are You Smarter Than Michelle? And we're going to ask you the same questions we're going to ask Michelle, but we're kicking Michelle out of the room right now. Goodbye. Goodbye, Michelle. All right, Laura. It's just you and me. Are you ready?
2: I'm ready.
3: All right, first question is a true or false question. True or false, water freezes at 5 degrees Celsius.
2: Going to say false.
3: False is absolutely correct. It's actually 0 degrees Celsius and obviously 32 degrees Fahrenheit. Okay, good job. Next question is a multiple choice. This one's a tough one. Which animal has fingerprints so similar to humans that they can confuse crime scene investigators? Is it A, koala, B, panda, or C, chimpanzee?
2: I'm going to say it is the koala bear.
3: What? Wow. Good job. Are you cheating? Wow.
2: I am not. I swear. My sister loves koala bears.
3: So I think I
2: have a lot of kids. So they all are very intrigued.
3: I am super impressed. Seriously. Wow. Okay. 2 for 2. Last one. Multiple choice. Which U.S. state produces the most popcorn each year? Is it A, Nebraska, B, Iowa, or C, Kansas?
2: Oh my gosh, that one I don't know, so I'm going to guess. How about, what was the first one?
3: Nebraska.
2: Nebraska. And the second one?
3: Iowa, and then C is Kansas.
2: Oh, let's go with Kansas.
3: It's actually Nebraska. So you did get one right.
2: I should have done it.
3: Or one wrong. All right. You know what? That is not bad. I was wondering if we're going to get 0 out of 3. Let's get Michelle back in here. Okay. So we're going to play a couple worship songs, and then we get Michelle back in here, and we're going to test her knowledge. That's coming up next.
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0: time to find out if you are smarter than Michelle.
1: Okay, Michelle is back in the room. Well, she's walking in the room.
2: Hey, hello, I'm back. How'd you do, Laura?
3: I'm not going to tell you. Let's see how you do.
2: Oh, okay.
1: We could tell her what you got. It was 2 out of 3, which is pretty good. But we're okay. Now,
3: I got 2 out of 3, yeah.
2: Good job.
1: Laura, here's the deal. We're going to be able to hear you, so don't help her. Although I don't think we're going to have a problem with you helping her. She was, man. Questions I thought she was going to get wrong, she just nailed.
2: Okay, all right.
1: 2 out of 3. Good luck, Michelle. These are tough. True or false, Michelle? Water freezes at 5 degrees Celsius.
2: False.
1: Yeah, it's 0. I thought somebody's going to get this one wrong. Whatever.
2: Whatever.
1: All right, 1 for 1. Multiple choice on the second question. Here it is. Which animal has fingerprints so similar to humans that they can confuse crime scene investigators?
2: Whoa.
1: Is it A, koala, B, panda, or C, chimpanzee?
2: Chimpanzee.
1: Nope, it's a koala.
2: Really?
1: I know.
2: Because they're so, like, people-y-like.
1: People-y-like. Yeah, that's a scientific term, in fact.
2: Okay.
1: Read that in the crime book. All right. Final question, Michelle. You have to get this to...
2: No pressure.
1: To tie.
2: All right.
1: Which U.S. state produces the most popcorn each year? Is it A, Nebraska, B, Iowa, or C, Kansas?
2: Oh, man. Why don't you throw in, like, a New York so I knew I could, like, cross one off? A, Nebraska.
1: Wow. Yes.
2: Oh. All right. Okay.
1: We are tied. All right. So, oh boy.
2: That was dumb luck. You know, we lived in Nebraska. It's the only reason I picked it.
1: Okay. So here's how this works. I'm going to ask the question. This is how the tiebreaker works, Laura. I'm going to ask the question. Whoever has the answer says their name out loud, and you get to go for... If you get it right, you win. If you get it wrong, the other person wins, okay?
2: Okay, so that's how you buzz in. You say your name, okay?
1: Yeah.
3: I say my name?
2: Yep.
1: Right, but wait till the question's over. Here's the final question. What is the only letter that does not appear in the name of any U.S. state? Is it A, Q, B, X, or C, Z?
2: Michelle.
1: All right. Which
2: B.
1: letter? Nope. It is actually A, Q. Laura, you're a winner.
2: Oh.
3: Oh, yay. What did I win?
1: Would you like to know?
2: You've won an Air One Morning Show exclusive mug, and we're throwing in 2 bonus prizes.
3: Yay. That's awesome. Thank you.

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0: We're shit at home, the office, the car.
1: Yeah, she could keep going, but let's cut to the chase. 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

0: You can try. Ain't gonna happen. Can't steal my joy, Josiah Queen and Brandon Lake. You ever, think something's a really, really good idea, and within a matter of seconds, it gets shot down, and then all of a sudden, you're like, wow, you're right, that is a terrible idea.
1: Air One, we're Dan and Michelle.
0: That just happened to me yesterday on the air, and I'm telling you this at this time because there's a good chance a lot of you missed it. Talked about this, and Michelle just absolutely ripped it apart.
1: I mean...
0: So this company has created a tiny electric spoon, and I'm not sure what they mean by tiny. Is it like a coffee stirrer type spoon?
1: Or like an ice cream taster?
0: Because I'm telling you, I don't eat anything with a spoon that small.
1: Right.
0: Anyway, it's designed to make food taste saltier without adding extra salt. And I shared this because I was thinking, for a lot of us, our sodium intake is way too high. Maybe the doctor said, hey... Get off the salt.
1: Okay? Or you just know that eventually
0: it's going to catch up to you.
1: It's coming for you.
0: And your blood pressure, all this stuff. And she's like, we don't even put spoons on the our tables. We never even use spoons.
1: I know. I'm thinking like, what exactly are cereal,
0: why
1: ice
0: then
1: cream,
0: do we have spoons? That's what I'm asking.
1: Things that we don't want to be salty.
0: Shot holes all in this idea. Here's how it works. The spoon uses a mild electric current to stimulate taste buds, which honestly sounds a little dangerous. I mean, do you dishwash this thing? How do you clean it? Are you getting shocked while you clean it? What's happening here? It's meant to help people reduce sodium intake. Testers say foods like soup, which you do eat with a spoon.
1: Yes.
0: And rice.
1: No, not a spoon.
0: Noticeably more flavorful. Rice in general is like solidified water. There really is zero taste to rice. That's why we put a bunch of stuff in it. And most of the stuff we're putting in it includes sodium. But even then, we're not really eating it with a spoon.
1: Right.
0: Especially a tiny electric spoon.
1: I know. Swing it a bit, saltier. Should have done a fork.
0: You know what? And then off the air, I tell her this idea came from a company in Japan. And then I realized they don't really have a big need for spoons over there either.
1: Right.
0: So what I was trying to do was share a really great invention with you guys, especially those of you that are dealing with sodium high levels. And what I left with was, it's too bad for that company. They're going to fail hard.
1: Well, maybe they just have to pivot.
0: Isn't that just like your spouse?
1: Instead of a little spoon, a big fork.
0: Here's the problems I see with it. Here are all the cons. Can you give me any pros? None. None whatsoever.
1: Don't see any.

0: Reason to praise. You always have one, right? Corey Asbury. Now there's Shark Tank. Apparently we're introducing Michelle Tank.
1: Air One. We're Dan and Michelle.
0: Always reading your text, 79008. By the way, we get lots of texts, but I do read them all. I just can't respond to all of them. Right. Appreciate them. I really do. Rhonda in Virginia wanted to see if this is a good idea or a bad idea. We're just talking about that spoon, the tiny electric spoon that supposedly helps you reduce your sodium intake. How about this? She texted a link and said, run this through the Michelle filter and see if it will work. So here it is. Are you ready?
1: I'm ready.
0: You're not investing. You're just giving your advice.
1: Okay.
0: There's a company that's created a pillow with built-in AI snore detector that gently moves your head while you sleep to reduce snoring.
1: I love it.
0: What? Really?
1: Yeah.
0: You don't see any problems with this?
1: No.
0: I'm not sure I can sleep on a, I'm the snorer of the family. I'm not sure I can sleep on a pillow that's moving my head oh so gently.
1: Well, I can't sleep with somebody that sounds like a freight train next to me. So really? It's worth a try.
0: Is that the similar choice you're going to go with? Freight train?
1: Dan's like, oh, I don't want someone to move my head. I'm like, I don't want to sleep next to a freight train.
0: So it listens for snoring patterns overnight, obviously.
1: Yeah.
0: Then slightly inflates or shifts positions automatically. The goal is to stop snoring without waking you up.
1: I love it because when I reach over and I go, hey, stop it, that absolutely wakes you up. Well, so this might not.
0: And I think, ladies listening, wives that have husbands that snore, I think that may be the flaw in this. Let me just interject here. It needs some kind of AI elbow to the lower spine to say, hey, you're snoring. Then it would feel like home.
2: 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It's crazy. Yeah, you've been so, so, so, so, so, so good. It's an affirmation that we're doing something right and there's good that's coming out of listening to Air One.
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5: 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And this song, my wife always says, is the reminder to the enemy what he couldn't give to me, he also can't take away. 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

0: God, I'm just grateful for you. It's Elevation Worship. Air One, we're Dan and Michelle.
1: All right. We're all a little bit quirky.
0: Yes.
1: But I am not sure anyone can top this quirk.
0: Uh-oh.
1: Dan's talked about this on the air before, so I'm not outing him or anything.
0: No, no.
1: We have, and I know that you've seen these at the gym. Maybe you have them where you work or at school. But you can take your refillable water bottle.
0: Yeah.
1: And you can fill it up.
0: Uh-huh.
1: And it will show you how many bottles of water are being saved by
0: right.
1: you using your refillable water bottle.
0: Uh-huh.
1: And Dan's mentioned that he does not like it to end on an odd number.
0: Really bugs me. Not only that when it does, but it bugs me that this bugs me. I mean,
1: true.
0: For real.
1: Right. Fact.
0: Like, why?
1: So I'm like thinking to myself, he must just pull the water bottle. Like when it hits an even number, he must just pull the water bottle.
0: Sometimes.
1: But I caught him just a few minutes ago filling his water. And you guys, if it switches to an odd number,
0: yeah.
1: because the lid is off, okay, he will continue to fill yeah. the water bottle. And then he will like lean in and he will start drinking
0: yeah.
1: the water
0: eh.
1: so that the water level goes down
0: yep.
1: and up so that it can get back to an even number. So he's there like, I've got my water bottle. He's like,
0: yep, that's me.
1: Just like chugging down water.
0: It's a great visual, isn't
1: so
0: it?
1: So that it ends on an even number.
0: Yep.
1: I'd never seen this in action before, ever.
0: Luckily, nobody else has either, so I feel pretty good about that.
1: I guess I just assumed that maybe you would like pull the water bottle,
0: that.
1: Drink a little bit, and then put it back. But he's like actively trying to like drink and fill at the same time. It's the craziest
0: really
1: thing I've ever seen.
0: Really depends where it stops. Like I'm like, it's not enough water. I don't want to come back. You know, those kind of things.
1: Oh my goodness. All right. So we want to know, what's your quirk? Share with us your quirk. Can anyone top that?
0: Quirktastic. Let's go.
1: You're like, I don't know why, but this is how it has to be.
0: Yep.
1: All right. You can text us right now, 79008. You can also call 888-946-2471.
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3: 59 seconds of hope. 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
4: I've been trying to figure out what my thesis statement is when it comes to my calling because it can have different points. 1 Corinthians 12:4-6 tells us there are different kinds of spiritual gifts, but they all come from the Spirit. There are different ways to serve the same Lord, and we can each do different things.

0: carpenter and he was our savior. Jesus takes raw materials and turns them into things that matter. Jesus can take something broken and make it right. And it's not because he had two different jobs. They are different expressions of his calling, different points to his thesis. Jobs will come and go, your calling won't. Whether it's parenting or mentoring, teaching, building or nursing, it's not what you do, but how you do it. Don't let fear of failure keep you from what God wants you to do.
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2: May has got this way of stacking pressure. I mean, between finals, graduation, emotions, family stuff, money stuff, all the present troubles. 2 Corinthians 4:17 has you covered. It says, "For our present troubles are small and won't last very long, yet they produce for us a glory that vastly outweighs them and will last forever." I mean, this verse doesn't call your pain fake. It calls it temporary. And somehow, God math? He uses the hard parts to produce glory that far outweighs it. Hey, I'm Ashton. That's your verse of the day on Air One. Worship now. Can I get-

0: go. Holy Red Rocks Worship. There one. Hey, we're Dan and Michelle.
1: Wondering if anyone is as quirky as Dan. All right, so I'm not really outing him. He's talked about this before, but we have a water filling station here at work. You've got him at gym, you know, your school, whatever. And he cannot, when it tells you the number of bottles saved by using your reusable water bottle, it cannot end on an odd number. So I just saw him earlier, lid off, because he's filling his water bottle, but bent over. I'm trying to help you picture this. And sucking through the straw so that he's taking water out of the cup as he's filling it, so it will end on an even number, like slurping, chugging down all of this water. Like, what is happening?
0: You know how many coworkers I've had to explain this to? Or with my hands over it, like I'm just trying to ignore it. Like, you're not there. I can't see you.
1: I haven't seen that. But we're asking you, what's your quirk? You can text us 79008.
0: First one says, it starts off kind of funny. It's a logical quirk.
1: Of course it is.
0: Is it though? But the silverware rack in the dishwasher has to be organized by size and utensil.
1: Oh.
0: The wife, she throws in wherever. I reorganize it every time.
1: Okay. I haven't gone that far, but I have reorganized the dishwasher before.
0: I still think it's a logical quirk. It's an oxymoron. This one says, it's Michelle in Oklahoma City. I have dual climate control in my car. If my daughter is with me, she cannot leave the temperature on an odd number.
1: Oh.
0: Neither can she leave mine there. Both temps have to match and be an even number. Wait. They have to match in that it's not dual
1: that
0: anymore.
1: That's the point. Although, that's really funny because our son has to be just a little cooler than me.
0: I'm not going to slam you.
1: If I have it at 70, he's at 69.
0: Jennifer says, I eat one item at a time on my plate clockwise.
1: Okay.
0: I do the one thing on my plate, not clockwise. I always start with the worst thing first.
1: So the vegetable.
0: Yes. Vegetables.
1: How about you, Stephanie?
2: I might have Dan beat on this even number thing.
1: Oh, my goodness. Let's hear it.
2: Look, I am so bad. I cannot stay in an odd number hotel room, on a cruise ship floor that is odd. I won't ride an elevator to an odd floor. I don't do anything odd. If the gas pump stops on odd, I got to go one more. And, you know, then that turns into five more and whatever. But, you know.
1: Might I offer that while you can't do anything odd, that is a little odd.
0: Uh-huh.
2: It is very odd.

praise the Lord forever. Amen to that, right? Air One, we're Dan and Michelle, and that quirky video is now on Instagram. On that new page, actually, Air One Morning Show. Search that, you'll find it.

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2: Oh, and thanks for making that happen, by the way.
1: Your financial gifts help keep the worship flowing.
0: Air One, worship now.

0: How good?
1: So, so good. So welcome, Brandon Lake, Elevation Worship. You guys, I think I'm in trouble.
2: Uh-oh. Air One, we're Dan and Michelle.
1: Yeah, nothing I did here at work, but I just want you to know, my mother lives in Southern Oregon, and I was raised by just her single mom, and she is a saint. I love her to death. She's awesome.
2: She is.
1: If I, you know, to this day, if I need spiritual guidance, if I want somebody to pray, it's almost like she's got the special red button in her house. She's got direct access, even though I do too. You know, the same direct access. There's just something different about my mom. Right?
2: She's got the special phone.
1: Michelle will do the same thing. Go to my mom for spiritual advice, prayer, whatever it is.
2: Yeah.
1: So for Mother's Day, I realize it's Tuesday and I'm just getting around to talking about this because that's how mortified I am. I wanted to, I called her obviously, but I also wanted to send her some food from DoorDash to her house. And in that exchange, I'm like, hey, they're going to leave it at the front door is what I want to say. But I'm using my watch, my voice to text. And somehow, now I want you to know this from my heart, Michelle can verify this. I do not cuss.
2: He does not.
1: Okay. Somehow my watch decided to send my mother, my saint of a mother, the worst cuss word you could possibly imagine.
2: On Mother's Day.
1: On text.
2: On text.
1: I read my own words and I was like, what just happened?
2: I did not say that.
1: And then even the follow-up text, I'm like, here's what I said. I'm not sure why I just use my voice and put a cuss word in there. Made no sense. She still has not addressed this.
2: She hasn't responded?
1: She hasn't said, well, no, we've talked about other things, but she not has not this. Addressed it. You guys, I think I'm in trouble. I don't know what my punishment is going to be for a grown man, but I don't know what grounding looks like at my age. But I may not be at work tomorrow.
2: I'm going to tell your mom it just means extra chores around the house.
1: I don't know what's going on. I feel like I need to repent, even though I didn't do anything wrong. I'm in trouble.

0: Everyone, glad you're here. We're Dan and Michelle.
1: Maybe this is just the story you need because it is going to restore your faith in humanity. We'll share that next.

0: Waymaker. So much more. There's Leland, Air One. We're Deanna Michelle.
1: All right. This may be just the smile you need today to restore your faith in humanity. And it all started with a scoop of ice cream.
0: I love me some ice cream.
1: I think most of us do. Mm-hmm. Maddie's Ice Cream and More is an ice cream truck in Gardner, Massachusetts, in that area. Mm-hmm. And they've only been in business for like 3 years.
0: Okay.
1: But I think we all have that memory as a child of hearing ice cream truck chasing it down the street.
0: Yes.
1: I grew up in Arizona, so often we were barefoot in the middle of summer. And so we would like hop on grass patches when we could because, you had to catch up to the ice cream truck.
0: So you had hot feet. I'm like trying to just get money.
1: To get your shoes.
0: Well, that choco taco.
1: Yeah. They serve up scoops of ice cream. They do milkshakes. They do banana splits. They do all the things.
0: Amazing.
1: Well, they recently went viral because they shared this video, because as you do, everything has video these days.
0: Right.
1: But a sweet little boy had come up and he wanted a scoop of ice cream, but he didn't have any money. And he almost left in tears when they were like, oh, no, no, no. Mm. Like, no kid is going to leave here in tears. Aww. Like, we're going to make sure you get some ice cream.
0: Come on.
1: So they shared the video. It went viral. And the response has been mind-blowing, by the way, from around the world.
0: That's so cool.
1: People have been like, this is incredible. We love that you did this. How can I donate to make sure that all kids who want ice cream and don't have money can get ice cream from you guys?
0: Huh.
1: They have raised so much money from this post that for Maddie's ice cream, all kids all summer are getting a scoop for free.
0: Get out of here.
1: I will not.
0: Come on.
1: All summer long, because of the kindness of strangers that are like, we want this. We want to pay it forward. We want to spread kindness and share that joy with these kids.
0: This is so great.
1: All summer long.
0: And this is a for-profit business.
1: Yeah.
0: Then you're like donating to it.
1: Yeah.
0: And they did the right thing.
1: Isn't that incredible?
0: Yes.
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8: May has got this way of stacking pressure. I mean, between finals, graduation, emotions, family stuff, money stuff, all the present troubles. 2 Corinthians 4:17 has you covered. It says, for our present troubles are small and won't last very long, yet they produce for us a glory that vastly outweighs them and will last forever. I mean, this verse doesn't call your pain fake. It calls it temporary. And somehow, God math? He uses the hard parts to produce glory that far outweighs it. Hey, I'm Ashton. That's your verse of the day on Air One. Worship now.

0: Air One Worship Now. We're Dan and Michelle. Well, Pastor Val's here. Hey!
1: Yeah, welcome into the studio.
0: We do this now once a week. It's Real Talk with Pastor Val. Can we talk about prayer? You ever go to a church where like somebody gets up and they like pray in King James English and they have these just wonderful prayers, right?
2: Right, right.
0: And then you're like, I can't do that. Like I have known in the past when I know I'm going to have to close in prayer. This is terrible to admit on the air.
1: You did not put it into ChatGPT.
0: No. But I'll be like thinking about what I'm going to pray about. I'm like, that's really sad, dude, that you're doing that. I condemn myself. What's the right way to pray?
2: Yeah.
0: Can you tell us?
1: Is there a wrong way?
0: Do we need to be on our knees?
1: Is there a right way?
0: Can we whisper? Can we yell? What are we doing here? King James English. Yeah. What are we doing?
2: No, I love it. No, there really is no formula to prayer. At the end of the day, God wants your heart more than anything. Mm. I think we often get hung up on the how of prayer, but not so much about our hearts. Like Jesus told the Pharisees, why do you honor me with your lips, but your hearts are so far from me? In other words, stop giving me this big theological language when I know your heart's not in it and you're just trying to show off.
0: Yeah.
2: You know, he rebuked them for that. So he's like, your hearts are far from me. So prayer actually starts when we pray from our heart. Mm. And, you know, I grew up in a legalistic environment as well. And I felt like I wasn't a very spiritual pastor or spiritual.
0: Or worthy. Yeah.
2: Worthy. Yeah, right. Because I didn't know the language. So it's important that we just pour our hearts out to the Lord. And some days, all I have is, Lord, I'm anxious. Help me. And I'll just sit in the presence of God, like with no agenda.
0: Yeah.
2: That's all I got.
0: I love that. I mean, I think it's hard, even at my age and being at a grace-filled church for a long time, it's hard to shake that legalistic stuff. It creeps back in. Like,
2: it does.
0: When you don't want it to, it's right there. You find yourself maybe looking at somebody going, you're not doing it right.
2: Right.
0: That's not God's heart. And actually, that kind of leads us into something else we want to touch on, the heart of the matter. So let's get back to worship. And when we come back, Real Talk with Pastor Val, we'll dive into that.
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7: This is how we're meant to stay with each other, to fight for each other, admonish one another, Colossians says, be at peace with one another. Mark says, forgive one another, be of one mind toward one another, give preference toward one another, bear with one another's burdens, love one another, confess your sins to one another. These are verses scattered throughout the entire Bible about how we are to live communally. And this whole book was written for people to live together communally, that they would fight for each other, that they would care about each other. And this is a whole book about relationships. It's about a relationship with God, yes, but it's also about people relating to each other, how to do that better, how to stay together. Because Jesus even said as he was going away and going back to the Father, he said, hey, they're gonna know you by your love for one another. That's how they're gonna know you. So this matters, how we love one another, how we fight for one another, how we forgive one another.
6: 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The worship starts now.
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0: When life feels like this.
1: I don't know what day it is. I don't know what time it is. I haven't eaten in probably 2 days.
0: Worship with us.
2: Air One. Worship now.

0: Shane, Air One. 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
1: What about, like, do you have to be, you know, in a certain area? Do you have to pray on your knees? Can you pray in the car? Can you pray in the shower? Like, do you have to have your eyes closed or your head bowed? Like, are those things important, or is it really, because, you know, I've always just thought it's about the relationship.
2: Right.
1: And,
2: right,
1: you know, wherever you are, God's just glad you're talking to him.
2: One of my favorite things to do is to schedule an appointment with God every day. Just like you schedule appointments for coffee.
1: Yeah. Okay,
2: I do that with God.
1: Do you have that, like, in your phone calendar?
2: I do. And I'll put it in my phone.
0: Hey, idiot.
2: And my buddy will call me and text me, hey, are you free? I'm like, nope, I got an appointment. Right. Mm-hmm. And it's because I do have an appointment, and it's my appointment is with God. Right. So one of the most practical things we can do is to set an appointment with God. And I like to pick a time, location, and just pour my heart out to the Lord. Now, I have a 1-year-old right now. So depending on the season that you're in, your prayer life will look different.
0: Yeah.
2: Right.
1: Yeah.
0: Yeah.
2: Like I rock Ivy, my daughter, to sleep. And as I'm rocking her, I'm praying.
0: Right. That's a beautiful visual. Love that.
2: You know, but 12 years ago, like when my wife and I just got married, I would have my timer set to wake up every day and I'd pray uninterrupted. Now it's very
0: interrupted. You're always interrupted.
2: You know what I'm saying?
1: Right.
2: So you can pray in the car. You can pray anywhere.
1: Okay. Mm-hmm. All right. Just keep talking.
2: That's right.
1: Just keep praying.
2: Mm-hmm.
0: If you have a question, we'd love to read it and possibly share it on the air. You could text us 7900.

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0: Worship at home, the office, the car.
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0: Amazing Grace, Phil Wickham and Crowder. I love when you take something that could be construed as a negative thing and flip that thing positive.
1: Turn it to praise.
0: Yes.
1: Air One, we're Dan and Michelle.
0: We're always reading your text, 79008. I do want to address all the people that just texted in questions for Pastor Val. Here's how this works. I am literally copying and pasting and putting them in, you know, sending them off to Michelle. And then this is happening every week. And I love that all these questions are coming from you.
1: Well, and y'all have some really great questions.
0: Yeah.
1: Even some questions I've never thought of, or it's like a fleeting thought. And you're like, oh yeah, I'd really like to know the answer to that.
0: Yeah. There's some things that, you guys are bringing up. I don't want to spoil any of it, but like, I'm struggling with that too. Or I thought of that too. Like I would like to dive a little deeper in that too.
1: So keep those questions coming for Pastor Val at 79008.
0: And that's how it's working. We're just copy and pasting. Okay. And we're tackling one a week. This is not about that. It's from Becca. And she texted this, something terrible happened, but way to spin it positive. She said, the other day, my boss was handing out chocolate at work.
1: Yum.
0: But so far, so good. He offered me one. I asked if it had any tree nuts in it because I'm allergic.
1: Oh.
0: He said, no. So, of course, I ate it. And, of course, it had almonds in it.
1: No.
0: And I went into anaphylactic shock during my shift. And this is how the text ended. In other news, I got a raise today.
1: Oh!
0: Yay, Becca!
1: Yay!
0: Woo!
1: Chocolate and a raise.
0: I didn't have to have that awkward conversation. I just had to have an awkward hospital visit.
1: Right.

0: Air One. Getting through a Tuesday. We're Dan and Michelle.
1: Yeah, we are. Getting through this Tuesday with lots of nonstop worship. Here's Christian Stanfill. Come to Jesus.

0: come to Jesus. It's Christian Stanfill. Welcome to the family. We got some quirks around here.
1: Air One, we're Dan and Michelle.
0: By the way, you can see my quirk. I did do this for the video, but this is exactly what I do at the water fountain.
1: Yeah, it's what I caught him doing this morning. And I was like, I had no idea the level he took this quirk to.
0: Yeah, silly. Kind of annoys myself. You know what I mean? It's like, anyway.
1: So I didn't share mine earlier, but when you have to like press the button to get the paper towel to like come out a little bit at a time, I always have to do an even number.
0: You know what? A lot of people were with you on the number thing.
1: Yeah.
0: Like the even and in one case odd. It's so, I think, why are we like this?
1: I don't know. Why am I even counting? Who cares? Just dry your hands.
0: We're filled with quirks. Anyway, see that video, Instagram, Air One Morning Show. All right. So some text to go along with it, 79008, talking about your quirks. This says, I also can't accept odd numbers on anything. Oh. Except the number 5. I feel that 5 is even enough. I'm like, what? That's so funny.
1: So if someone offered you $7 million.
0: It would have to be 8.
1: Listen.
0: It's a negotiation, right? This is an odd person. Radio volume has to be on 0, 3, 5, or 7. Let's hope that it's not on 0 too often if you're listening to Air One.
1: Right.
0: Daryl and Waco, I can't do wrinkled clothes, and I can't wear clothes that are different shades, like 2 shades of blue that are just a little off. Never thought about it. Don't want to start thinking about it.
1: Dan's like, great. New quirks.
0: I don't
1: unlocked.
0: Need new quirks. I really don't. I love this last one. Growing up, I rode the school bus to school. For whatever reason, I could never remember the school bus number to take on the way home. My mom knew I was less gifted in memory, so she made a game to always step twice in each sidewalk block to remember to take the bus home where it was, right?
1: Huh.
0: This was in third grade, she says. I'm 40 years old now. I still take 2 steps per sidewalk block just to remember the number 2.
1: Okay, well.
0: Add that to the arsenal.
1: That's right.
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5: 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No matter what comes our way, we have a reason to praise. I wrote that song based on that, and it's been so inspiring to me and such a great reminder to just praise God in the midst of anything, knowing he turns it to good.
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7: You know, the words that we say are so powerful. 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I know that my daughter's listening and I hear her singing. It is definitely a mom win.
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8: May has got this way of stacking pressure. I mean, between finals, graduation, emotions, family stuff, money stuff, all the present troubles. 2 Corinthians 4:17 has you covered. It says, for our present troubles are small and won't last very long, yet they produce for us a glory that vastly outweighs them and will last forever. I mean, this verse doesn't call your pain fake. It calls it temporary. And somehow, God math? He uses the hard parts to produce glory that far outweighs it. Hey, I'm Ashton. That's your verse of the day on Air One. Worship now.

0: That's a beautiful song, isn't it? Phil Wickham, Living Hope. All right, moms and dads, both for the win, but in different ways.
1: Air One, we're Dan and Michelle.
0: Think about how maybe your mom and dad text you, or how you, as a mom or dad, text your kids, okay, if they're at that age where you're texting. One thing for sure, anytime Michelle is texting one of us in the family, it's rapid fire. It's like boom, boom, boom. It's a bunch of things, a bunch of sentences, but not in one text, a bunch of different texts.
1: I'm very efficient.
0: Well,
1: straight to the point.
0: My watch starts going ding, ding, ding, ding, ding. It's either a group text I do not want to be a part of, or it's Michelle. And she's getting it. She's going to go.
1: Getting it done.
0: The thing about how many of you ladies are like Michelle, too, where if somebody doesn't respond to you within, say, 5 minutes, you start to get a little annoyed. You find yourself going,
1: okay.
0: Other people aren't like you. They're not waiting to respond.
1: Other people are like me. They have their phone in their proximity. Like, let's be honest, okay?
0: Yeah,
1: like, normally, not always, because I spend half my day looking for mine. But sometimes things are time sensitive. Like the other day, I accidentally locked myself out. And so I text Dan. I was like, hey, can you come unlock the door? Nothing. Crickets. I'm like, really?
0: Well, it happens. Sometimes I don't get the texts, right? Or it's on do not disturb. Anyway, take these two examples because these are both very funny. They're wins, but they're just different ways because this is how mom and dads are. Dad gets a text from his son, says, hey, Dad, I decided I'm going to drop out of school. I'm so sorry. Dad responds, it's okay, son. Just remember one thing. Son says, what? Dad says, I don't like pickles on my Big Mac. That's how dad would handle the situation.
1: That is not how mom would handle it.
0: Mom would absolutely,
1: absolutely not.
0: Freak out. Now, different family, but mom texts son, says, I'm going out with your dad tonight. No response. Mom texts, wash the dishes. No response. Writes again, clean your room. No response. Another text from mom. Me and your dad have decided to get you a car. Then the son says, hey, you guys are getting me a car? And mom writes back, nope. Just want to make sure you're getting my texts.
1: That's about right.
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7: In Psalms 46, we're reminded that God is our protection and strength even when everything around us is shaking. 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Machu Picchu is a breathtaking site built on rock, with 60% of its foundation hidden underneath, ensuring it stands strong through the centuries of storms. Just like Machu Picchu, our lives need solid foundation to withstand the challenges we face. Are we building on that sustainability of God's word or trends and opinions that change? The unseen things, prayer, quiet time with God, and acts of kindness are really what keep us grounded. I love that 60% of Machu Picchu is underground. Yes, it's impressive on top, but it's what you can't see that goes a long way. I encourage you to focus on the unseen work in your life because what is built deep will last. What you do in secret is what will truly stand firm.
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6: 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Worship now.

0: He gets all the glory. Jesus be the name. There's Elevation Worship. Here is what we learned today.
1: Air One. We're Dana Michelle.
0: I can't trick you guys. I just can't. We do this game. It's kind of new, called Are You Smarter Than Michelle? Every day. We kind of move around the times. But she accused me, and it was actually true, that every true or false was a true question. So today I tried sneaking in one that was a false, and I tried it. It was a little bit of a trick question, and Michelle got it right, and so did our caller.
1: Yeah, Laura.
0: Which I was like, really? I mean, okay, so the question was, true or false, water freezes at 5 degrees Celsius. And Michelle, you know, to her credit, says it's true every time.
1: True.
0: And it was false. Zero. And then the Celsius thing was that little curveball. I was trying to throw you guys off. It did not work. I'm very upset about this. I planned this whole thing. I was very excited. In my mind, you both were going to get it wrong, not get it both right.
1: Wow. We proved Dan wrong.
0: So back to the old drawing board. It's going to be so tough tomorrow. You watch.
1: Oh, boy.
0: Yeah, you better study up.
1: I don't like this news at all.
0: Just basic math, science, geography tomorrow. It's coming. The hardest questions ever.
1: Can't wait. I'm ready.
0: Mm-hmm. We'll do that tomorrow. And the rest of the day, well, listen, you've got nonstop worship.
1: Yeah, you do.
0: You got Lacey coming in. It gonna be a good day. And if it's not so far, go out and make it a great one, right? We'll talk to you tomorrow.

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0: You know, the enemy likes to convince us that our situation is so unique that healing could never be possible. But that's a lie.
1: I have felt the deepest loss. I have questioned if you could. And when it led me to the cross, only then I understood.

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1: It's always the right song at the right moment that y'all are playing when I'm listening. It's crazy. Yeah, you've been so
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4: 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Back in 2024, my wife and I lost our daughter at 20 weeks. You wrestle with God in that process, and there's a lot of grappling with what it means that God is good and that he's faithful. The song came from choosing to trust that God was still in the midst of everything, that we don't always get answers, but we always get his presence, and that he's with us in the valleys, and so you can still choose to worship him there.
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1: Every day when I hear it in my car, I'm like, ugh. I needed that, you know?
6: God bless every single person at Air One. Everybody makes a difference.
1: I just feel so fulfilled. Whenever I hear the music, it's just, it enriches me. It fills my soul. It really does.
3: Stories like this are possible because people like you give. Thank you for helping others worship through it every day on Air One. Worship now. Air One. We're going back to the worship.
7: Yes. Wow. Perfect. Love.

0: You know, not everything is for everyone to know. Like, some things are actually just for you and God. There's like a secret place that you can go to with your creator, and it's just for you and him. It's Air One. I'm Lacey, and this has gotten harder to wrap our brains around because we think everything should be shared. Like, whenever I have a thought in my mind, I'm like, I need to tell all of my best friends that right now, you know, send it in the group chat. Or if you, you know, you see something fun or you read something good, you're like, oh, I need to post that because I want everybody else to see it. And so it's become increasingly harder to keep secrets and to have things that are just for you and just for you and the Lord. But there are things that God will teach us or reveal to us or do for us that aren't for anybody else to know. It's just for you and him. And there's something so, I think, special about that, but also peaceful, because not everything like needs to be explained. And I think when you stop oversharing, you start like overhearing. And that's like, you can hear his heart, you can hear his voice. And there's kind of just this calm in not needing to be understood by everyone, right? Because you know that God gets you and he understands.
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3: In a world where more has begun to equal meaning, and where possessions can equate power, we can constantly feel that unless we are adding to our world relationally, materially, financially, we are somehow failing. 1 Corinthians 10 verse 23 tells us, anything is permissible, but not everything is beneficial. We need to remember that not all addition is beneficial. Why does subtraction seem so much harder at times? We want to add friends, not lose them. We want to increase, not decrease. We want to please everybody, which can lead to actually pleasing nobody. So why not make today a subtraction day? Unfollow some things. Hang up on some conversations. Subtraction days are good for the soul. Don't live in fear of what you could lose, and instead live in faith. And know with God, less of you always leads to more of him. Go ahead. I dare you.
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5: May has got this way of stacking pressure. I mean, between finals, graduation, emotions, family stuff, money stuff, all the present troubles. 2 Corinthians 4:17 has you covered. It says, for our present troubles are small and won't last very long, yet they produce for us a glory that vastly outweighs them and will last forever. I mean, this verse doesn't call your pain fake. It calls it temporary. And somehow, God math? He uses the hard parts to produce glory that far outweighs it. Hey, I'm Ashton. That's your verse of the day on Air One. Worship now.

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0: Hey, joy is on the way. It's Air One. I am Lacey, and joy is coming. Joy often comes quietly after the tears. Psalm 30, verse 5 says, weeping may last for the night, but joy comes with the morning. Now, here's the thing. Life will bring us moments of sorrow, and I have lived it. Sorrow, loss, grief, overwhelm, disappointment, unfulfilled desires, heartbreak. And in these moments, we just cry. I mean, what can you do? You got to just allow yourself to feel it. You cry, you get angry, you get frustrated, you're disappointed. And when you're crying, those moments feel so heavy and unbearable. But the promise of God is that these seasons of our life, of sorrow and heartache and disappointment, are not permanent. They're not permanent. Joy is often right around that corner after a time of mourning. And I have learned that, well, he allows us to process pain, but he doesn't leave us in it. And I, for one, am very, very grateful for that.
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0: woke up today to praise. It's not dependent on circumstances. Giving God praise, saying hallelujah.
1: 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Hallelujah.
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3: I'm a nurse, and things get hard. I see a lot of stuff that goes on. Air One brightens my day and reminds me to pray every day. God puts us all in a place where we can serve Him, and it just helps reiterate that every day for me, and I'm just thankful.
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4: May has got this way of stacking pressure. I mean, between finals, graduation, emotions, family stuff, money stuff, all the present troubles. 2 Corinthians 4:17 has you covered. It says, for our present troubles are small and won't last very long, yet they produce for us a glory that vastly outweighs them and will last forever. I mean, this verse doesn't call your pain fake. It calls it temporary. And somehow, God math? He uses the hard parts to produce glory that far outweighs it. Hey, I'm Ashton. That's your verse of the day on Air One. Worship now.

I read this quote this morning that says, God is too good to be unkind, and he is too wise to be mistaken. And when we cannot trace his hand, may we trust his heart.

0: You know, the places you've often been deeply hurt the most are the same places that God will use you the most. It's Air One. I'm Lacey, and I remember trying to run away from my calling. And maybe you can relate. When you get hurt by people who are Christians or you know, people on staff at a church hurt you or you hurt them, it's embarrassing. It causes a lot of shame, and it makes you want to run and hide from that place and from those people. And I remember trying to do that. You know, you can't outrun God's call on your life, but I did try to run from it. And what I'm thankful for is that God runs faster than me and could always catch up, right? And he was always in front of me anyways, like just waiting for me to realize that I was trying to run. But the places where we've been deeply hurt and the things we've been deeply hurt in are often where God will use us the most because we have such experience, right? We have so much experience with that thing because we know how painful it is. And then God will redeem it in us and then use us to tell our story of his redemption. Because ultimately, that's the point anyway, right? We just want to point people back to him. My heart belongs
1: 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I'm always listening to Air One while I'm working. Put the earbuds in and work away. Of a land I've always known,
2: 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Hallelujah, in Jesus' name,
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4: When my son was 4 years old, if he saw any kind of ball, he would just get so excited. In fact, it was his first word, ball. I had this little red ball that was kind of made of Legos. Like it would fall apart, you could put it back together. And he saw me carrying that and he wanted it for himself. And when he got it, he threw it on the ground, or he tried to throw it, but it hit the ground and shattered into, you know, a bunch of pieces as it was meant to. And he was just overwhelmed with shame. He ran to the couch and hid his face. And I put the ball back together and tried to show him. And he was just even afraid to look. And when I eventually showed him that I could put it back together, he took it and he dropped it again. I put it back together again. And he began to realize, like, I could fix it. And so then when it broke, he would gather the pieces and bring them back to me. And I think this is what we do with God, that whenever something breaks, we gather the pieces and we bring them to him and say, we know that you can fix this.
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0: You know, the thing that you're complaining about, somebody else might just be praying for. It's Air One. I am Lacey, and this is something the Holy Spirit has lovingly convicted me of many times in my life. I start to complain about something, and it's the thing that somebody else could be praying for. For me this week, it was complaining about how expensive gas is. And I was like, oh, this is just like, why is it $1 jillion per gallon? But thank you, God, that I have the money in my bank account to buy gas. You know, we got to flip the script a little bit, because there are so many things that are that, you know, we can complain about. But scripture says, like, do everything without grumbling and complaining. Like, just do it unto the Lord. Do everything unto the Lord. And when we shift our mindset from like, okay, yeah, gas is expensive, but somebody else is praying for the money to afford that gas. Or gas is expensive, but thank God I have a car that gets me to my job. And then thank God I have a job. You know, if you have an annoying day at work, you're like, oh, that was so frustrating. It's like somebody else is praying to have a job. So shift your perspective and your mindset back to gratitude always. It's always the right answer to just thank God for what you do have.
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6: May has got this way of stacking pressure. I mean, between finals, graduation, emotions, family stuff, money stuff, all the present troubles. 2 Corinthians 4:17 has you covered. It says, for our present troubles are small and won't last very long, yet they produce for us a glory that vastly outweighs them and will last forever. I mean, this verse doesn't call your pain fake. It calls it temporary. And somehow, God math? He uses the hard parts to produce glory that far outweighs it. Hey, I'm Ashton. That's your verse of the day on Air One. Worship now.

0: But have you prayed about it as much as you've talked about it? It's Air One. I'm Lacey. Sorry if I stepped on your toes. This is something that the Lord has been lovingly teaching me. Appreciate that. Thank you, God. Have you prayed about it as much as you've talked about it? Because a lot of times we'll go around and we're asking other people for advice. We're talking about our situation. We're venting a lot, right? We love to vent and just, I love to tell the same story 500 times. I'll call every person in my phone book to tell them the story. But I'm looking for an answer, but I haven't even stopped to ask God what he thinks about that thing. So when you find yourself in this place where you're like, gosh, I could really use some wisdom or advice or some kind of something, you know, but we are going everywhere else except for the Lord, pause. Take a second. Have you prayed about it as much as you've talked about it? Because 9 times out of 10, the answer for me is no. I haven't prayed about it as much as I've talked about it. I haven't sought the Lord on it as much as I've sought the opinions and wisdom of my friends and family. So pause and pray and ask God what he thinks first.
1: 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I could feel the love, not just the songs.
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5: I'm going to read you some of the ways the Bible defines community. Admonish one another, be at peace with one another, forgive one another, be of the same mind toward one another, give preference to one another, bear one another's burdens, be subject to one another, love one another. All those sound so lovely and beautiful, but I rewrote them about what we're actually doing, and it's a complete disaster. Look at your friend and tell them what they're doing wrong. Love so completely you are willing to be rejected by someone. When someone ransacks you, just let it go. When you mess up and feel so ashamed you want to hide, go instead and say it out loud to someone who might use it against you. When someone is selfish and horrible to you, give them preferential treatment. When your person is crying on the bathroom floor, get on the floor and cry with them. When you feel misunderstood, don't run. Y'all, this is what God's called us to. It is messy, it is costly, it is hard, and it is where life is.
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0: Have you ever thought about the fact that God doesn't get tired of you? He doesn't get tired of you. It's Air One. I'm Lacey, and I get tired of people quickly sometimes, especially if I haven't had a coffee in the morning. I'm like, no one talk to me or look at me. But God never gets tired of us. Like, you think that you've been praying the same thing for so long. Like, surely God is tired of hearing about that. Oh, no, he's not. This morning in my time with the Lord, I said, God, it's me again. And I just got this precious peace knowing that, like, he's like, and I'm so glad you're here again. He wants to hear from you. He wants to hear the cry of your heart, even if it's been the same cry for 10 years. Even if you've prayed that same prayer every day for what feels like an eternity, God is not tired of that prayer. He is not tired of you. And it might be hard for you to believe and hard for you to wrap your mind around, how could the God of the universe, who hears from everybody all day long, not be tired of hearing from me? It's because he loves you. You are his kid. Just like you don't get tired of your kid calling you, God never gets tired of you calling on him. Fear turns to
1: worship, tears turn to praise. It's always the right song at the right moment that y'all are playing when I'm listening. It's crazy. Yeah, you've been so good. It's an affirmation that we're doing something right, and there's good that's coming out of listening to Air One.
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5: What's up, Air One fam? 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I've got a song out called It Really Is Amazing Grace. I'm just taking that beautiful hymn that we all know and love, Amazing Grace, added a new chorus and a new bridge to it, written by a slave trader. And in the middle of a storm, he cried out to God, saying, God, if you help me, I give my life to you. 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

know that Air One is used in the lives of many, many people, but God used Air One in my life before I even was working here years ago. I got in the car and this song was on and it brought me to tears. I know it's like a fast song. You're like, why were you crying? I just needed to be reminded that there is joy in the house of the Lord. And now here I am worshiping with you on Air One.

0: we think it's our job to like feed the 5,000, but really our job is to be just like that little boy and bring some fish and faith. Fish and faith, everybody. That's my favorite two words right there. Fish and faith. It's everyone. I'm Lacey, and I really love the idea that God just wants our obedience and our faith. We think a lot of times like we got to work really hard and do all the things. And God looks at us and says, girl, or boy, you can't do all the things. You are not me. God's like, I am the only one who can do all the things. What you can do is bring your yes. What you can do is obey me. What you can do is bring what you do have in obedience and say, okay, I don't have much to offer, Lord, but I'll give you what I do have, which is a few fish and some loaves of bread. And then we get to sit back in amazement and watch the miracle of God as he brings food for thousands out of our little fish and faith. Because that's just who he is.
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4: 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Here's some of that kind of advice. Listen, just because life gets hard, it doesn't mean God has left you. Sometimes it means he's pruning you. Jesus said in John 15, every branch that bears fruit, he prunes so it can bear more. That cut, it's not punishment. It's preparation. That pain, it's not rejection, it's refinement. God loves you too much to leave you stuck. He sees who you're becoming. And sometimes growth feels like loss before it looks like life. So hold on. He's not cutting you down. He's shaping you.
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5: May has got this way of stacking pressure. I mean, between finals, graduation, emotions, family stuff, money stuff, all the present troubles. 2 Corinthians 4:17 has you covered. It says, for our present troubles are small and won't last very long, yet they produce for us a glory that vastly outweighs them and will last forever. I mean, this verse doesn't call your pain fake. It calls it temporary. And somehow, God math? He uses the hard parts to produce glory that far outweighs it. Hey, I'm Ashton. That's your verse of the day on Air One. Worship now.

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0: 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And CJ and Lauren on Air One. 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

0: Some of y'all don't need another energy drink. You need one good worship cry inside the car. Welcome to Air One. Right now, you're inside 30 minutes of nonstop worship, and the one you're listening to, this one is by...
1: Brandon Lake. That's who I praise. 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

0: So the older you get, the more exciting cancellation texts become. Dinner plans get canceled. Praise the Lord. You with me on this one?
1: I'm usually the one having to cancel, so yeah.
0: Appointments moved. That's ministry right there. You hit a certain age where free time just feels illegal. You're like, wait a second, nobody needs me for 45 minutes. It's going to be amazing. You know what I'm talking about, too.
1: Immediate relief.
0: But honestly, that's why worship matters so much. Hear me out. Because life is loud. Life is going to get loud if it's not loud right now. At some point, you're going to be busy. Everybody wants something. Notifications are nonstop. Stress is everywhere. And worship is one of the few places where your soul can unclench, even if it's just for a few minutes.
1: So consider this your breath of fresh air, your freedom to inhale right now. We are CJ and Lauren.
0: So pumped up that you showed. There's going to be an open invitation every single day for you to join us so that we can worship through life together.

0: Regardless of what is happening with your day, it occurs to us that you might need some good news that's going to make you happy, some good news that's going to make you smile. This is Air One. We are CJ and Lauren, and the following segment is called Jumpstart the Love. So basically, you want to take a look at your clock right now. Know this. Every single day at the same time, we push out a positive story that is specifically designed to make you smile. Lauren, would you, could you jumpstart the love?
1: Absolutely. A seven-year-old in Rhode Island saved his classmate who was choking. Get this. Second grader Samir learned the Heimlich maneuver last year in health class. And when he saw one of his fellow classmates choking, he didn't hesitate. As his teacher was calling for help, Samir immediately jumped into the Heimlich. Moments later, an apple slice came flying out of his classmate's mouth. The good stuff you see in movies literally saved the kid's life. He was honored with a Citizens Award. His town named him Honorary Rescue Captain. I just keep thinking, I wouldn't react that calmly under pressure as an adult, much less as a seven-year-old. So he is an absolute hero.
0: What a champion. We love to hear it. Great example of this. If you're new, don't miss it. It's our motto for this show. The world is full of nice people, and if you can't find one, then be one.
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9: Hey, this is Phil Wickham,
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11: It reaches people further than you think. 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Air One just really helped me get through that.
7: Stories like this are possible because people like you give. 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

0: We are on the verge of today's almost impossible question of the day. This is the only game dramatic enough to make folding laundry feel like a championship event. I feel like that's an appropriate amount of hype for this game we're about to play. Now, Lauren is going to get the first crack at it.
1: Hey, I got nearly 7 hours of sleep straight, so this question is in serious trouble today.
0: This mom is not messing around this afternoon. You want to hang tight, especially if you're new. We love to play it. Again, it's called the Almost Impossible Question of the Day. It's coming up right after this song on Air One, which, by the way, is your worship

0: 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We are your worship station, CJ and Lauren Show. It is time to play
1: the almost impossible question of the day.
0: Works like so. Super tough question. It's coming your way. Lauren gets to try first. If she is a swing and a miss, we give you a chance to guess and play for yourself.
2: I have been stretching, so I think my brain is loose and ready.
0: She's got that swag, y'all. Let's see what happens. Here's your question, Lauren. A third of us will do this over the summer. What is it?
2: Okay, only a third of us. I was going to say go on vacation, but that's got to be a higher amount. Something like summery. Get a pool, do slip and slide, outside.
0: She's figuring it out. Let me read it to you one more time. According to research, a third of people here in America will do this over the summer season. What is this?
2: Oh, Siege, I've got so many guesses. I'm going to stick with this one, though. Change their hairstyle.
0: Let's lock in. Change the wig.
2: Because, you know, during the summer, you don't want as much hair on you. It's, like, sticky. You want to pull it up. So some of us choose just to chop it all off.
0: With you.
2: See ya. 100%. Do you actually think that's it, though?
0: It's gone. Oh. No. I was trying to root you on there. No, not the answer we're looking for. That's okay. Now we're going to push it forward. We'll take one call only.
2: 888-946-2471.
0: Don't you dare move, because either way, even if you're just playing along inside the car, we all together get to figure out the answer to today's almost impossible question of the day. That is on Air One, and that is next.

0: This is Air One Worship Now. Welcome, welcome. We are CJ and Lauren. You're just in time for part number two of
1: the almost impossible question of the day.
0: Today's contestant is Mr. VIP himself, none other than the one and the only.
2: My name is Dan, calling from Monmouth, Maine.
0: Of course, Maine. This guy just got done eating a lobster. He is ready to play. Okay. So, here's your question. You ready, man?
2: Yes, sir.
0: A third of people in America will do this over the summer season. What is it?
2: Barbecue.
3: Barbecue. That actually made me really hungry.
0: Of course. Barbecue. Logical. It's totes gonna be a winner. Let's lock it in.
3: Dan, even if you're not right, I think you just helped me figure out my dinner plan. So thank you very much. That makes sense. At least a third of us plan on barbecuing this summer. It's like the staple of summer foods.
0: Dan the man. Incorrect. But he was awesome. Lauren was rooting for you. So was I. Let's get to what the answer was. I hope you'll play another day, dude. A third of us will do this over the summer season. What is it? Spend time with people that we do not like.
3: Well, there are a lot of family reunions.
0: I mean, you know, it's bound to happen. That's why we've got Grace. Thank you, Lord.
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6: What does it mean to put on the whole armor of God? I think for a lot of us, we have this image that is kind of formed by Sunday school where it's like, I got the belt on, I'm going to put the shoes on, I'm going to put the breastplate on, and all of those things, of course, are aspects to the armor of God. But what if perhaps Paul, when he gave us this detailed list of all the different pieces of armor we're supposed to put on, was actually telling us just to put on Christ? Because remember, it's not our armor, it's the armor of God. Isaiah 59 says that Jesus is the one wearing the righteousness like a breastplate and a helmet of salvation and all of these different articles on. What if we just need to make sure that we're in Christ? Because if we're in Christ, he's covered head to toe in armor. So today, in the battle that rages against you, make sure to put on Christ and you'll have no provision for the flesh to fulfill its lusts.
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8: May has got this way of stacking pressure. I mean, between finals, graduation, emotions, family stuff, money stuff, all the present troubles. 2 Corinthians 4:17 has you covered. It says, for our present troubles are small and won't last very long, yet they produce for us a glory that vastly outweighs them and will last forever. I mean, this verse doesn't call your pain fake. It calls it temporary. And somehow, God math? He uses the hard parts to produce glory that far outweighs it. Hey, I'm Ashton. That's your verse of the day on Air One. Worship now.
3: Nonstop.
0: Welcome back. We are CJ and Lauren with the only playlist on the dial that looks fear directly in the face and says, and I quote, get ready, because it's coming.
3: Oh. Worship. Worship does that. It can turn a stressful afternoon into a... to fear.
0: That's right. So this is the very beginning of 30 minutes of nonstop worship. Take this, fear.
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0: Maybe today didn't go how you planned it. But don't miss this. God can still make a cameo in your afternoon, because sometimes peace doesn't arrive by changing your situation. It arrives to a song at the exact moment that you need it.
1: And here is the song, just that good. It's from Passion on your worship station. This is Air One.

0: I had the most confusing moment. I'm outside of a chicken restaurant. I see a guy standing there holding a box of chicken. So naturally, I'm like, free samples. Yes, please. And I reached in with full confidence, no hesitation. And the guy kind of pulled the box back. And I was like, oh, that's just a dude with some chicken.
1: He wasn't even an employee.
0: It felt a little misleading because he was wearing a red shirt, too. Because if you're standing outside of a chicken place holding chicken publicly, that's on you a little bit, right? I was mortified. I'm trying to eat this dude's lunch. Embarrassed, spiritually humbled. And honestly, that's enough human interaction for me on any day because I'm an introvert. But I do love this. Life gets way too stressful, and you got to just laugh at yourself a little bit sometimes, because some days you're the main character, and some days you're accidentally trying to eat some dude's nuggets that you've never met before. And this is what I'm worshiping through this afternoon.
1: You know that guy is telling the same story to all of his friends, too, and he's still chuckling about it, so it was worth the smiles. We are CJ and Lauren.
0: The box was open, and he was standing, like, right near. I thought he was handing out free. Anyway, we're going to be here every single day, here to keep it real. Authenticity is our currency, and we just want you to know there's always going to be an open invitation for you to join us so that we can worship through life

0: 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We are CJ and Lauren, feeling really blessed today that we still have a place. All of us still have a place where we can get gas for $1.50.
1: Where?
0: Taco Bell.
1: I should have seen that
0: was,
1: coming.
0: That was what I was thinking last night. All right. Easy. All right, let's back this up for a second. In this economy, though, that's not fast food. That's a financial strategy right there.
1: I mean, those hot sauce packets do get me
0: you
1: in
0: get
1: a good way.
0: A full meal for your whole family for like $8. And honestly, I think I got to tie this together now. Hold on. I think that's why worship matters so much right now, because the world has everybody feeling stretched thin. Mentally, emotionally, of course, financially, of course. And worship becomes this reminder that your value is not tied to your bank account, your stress level, or how together that this week feels. God still sees you. He still loves you. I'm actually old enough to remember when gas was like 89 cents.
1: What?
0: Back in the day, back when I was in high school, small town North Carolina.
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8: 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I'm in healthcare. 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
9: May has got this way of stacking pressure. I mean, between finals, graduation emotions, family stuff, money stuff, all the present troubles. 2 Corinthians 4:17 has you covered. It says, for our present troubles are small and won't last very long, yet they produce for us a glory that vastly outweighs them and will last forever. I mean, this verse doesn't call your pain fake. It calls it temporary. And somehow, God math? He uses the hard parts to produce glory that far outweighs it. Hey, I'm Ashton. That's your verse of the day on Air One. Worship now.

0: This is Air One. Worship now. We are CJ and Lauren. Today is Terrible Joke Tuesday. It's where bad jokes roll in from all across America.
1: Out of Houston, Amika sent this to me on Instagram and says, why was the broomstick late to school?
0: Why was the broomstick late to school? I don't know why.
1: Because he overswept. It's cute. Play on words, you know.
0: I mean, but is it though?
1: It is. Very.

0: Air One, worship now. We are CJ and Lauren. Today is our weekly tradition that we call Terrible Joke Tuesday. Lauren loves bad jokes, and so do a handful of people who listen to our show.
1: Like Margaret. She listens in Cincinnati. We never hear from Cincinnati. That's so fun. She says, why was David so good at math?
0: I don't know why.
1: Think of biblical David, you know. Well, he knew how to handle giant problems. Maybe I should have said the biblical David part earlier. Do you think it would have helped? Maybe I could have helped the joke a little bit.
0: Come on, Cincinnati. Come on. Oh, dude. Okay, so on Tuesdays, we are in hot pursuit of the worst joke in America. If you got one, we want it. You can send it to Lauren's Instagram. It's at @Air1Lauren.
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6: I have some encouragement for you. In Psalms 19, it says, clean the slate, O God, so that we can start the day fresh. A perfect prayer to begin our day. But how do we start our mornings with God? Well, we've all had those reality show mornings where you hit snooze, scroll through your phone, and rush out the door. But what if spending time with God wasn't just about setting a specific time, but it was about a full relationship? If mornings aren't your thing, then start with a simple prayer like, good morning, Lord. Then throughout the day, keep connecting with quick prayers of gratitude. It's not just about those quiet moments. It's about a full lifestyle of being with God. Think about it like marriage, not just date nights, but an everyday commitment. Even Jesus needed time alone with the Father. So what's the best time for you to spend some time alone with the Father? Anytime, all the time. He's waiting to build that relationship with you. So take a moment even now and speak to him, listen to him, invite him into your life. Just talk to him, friend.
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0: Welcome, welcome. We are CJ and Lauren, and we have got a soundtrack for your afternoon that is going to have anxiety on the run.
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0: 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It begins right now.
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0: So much beyond the worship music you hear on Air One, for example, we'd love to pray for and to pray with you. We actually have a mechanism where we're trying to connect the world through prayer, praying for people, being prayed for yourself. It's so easy.
1: When you download the Air One app, you're part of the family.

0: My wife fussed at the kids. Close the door. We're not cooling the entire outdoors, she said. I gotta be honest. The second you say that sentence with conviction, you are no longer a regular person. You have fully transformed into parent level 9000.
1: That's exactly what I was thinking. I was like, she is such a mom.
0: She's become one with the thermostat. And at this point, I'm wondering if the Mom of the Year award just shows up automatically, if there's some kind of ceremony with the electric company. I'll figure that out later. But honestly, those little parent moments matter more than kids realize. All the reminders, the routines, the tiny little acts of holding life together, that's the stuff that turns a house into a home. You listen to me, boo? Blessed to have a lady that steps up for all the utilities. And man, oh man, I would rather not worship through life with anybody else.
1: Steps up for all the utilities is what got me there. You do have a good wife. Thank you for worshiping through your day. We are CJ and Lauren.
0: Full-blown grown-ups hosting your radio show. That's right. And we're going to be here every single day, hoping you'll show up, because we believe life is better when we worship through it together.

0: 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We are CJ and Lauren. Today's Terrible Joke Tuesday. Lauren loves bad jokes. She loves them. Not as much as the Lord, but she does love them a lot. And we figured out that a lot of people who listen to us love bad jokes as well.
1: Jennifer has.

0: Amen, Air One. Let me throw some caution out. Today is Terrible Joke Tuesday. Bad jokes roll in from all across America, and Lauren chooses one per conversation to share with you.
1: Like this one from Sabrina, who listens in Buckeye, Arizona, and says, what do you call it when cows spy on you?
0: What do you call it when cows spy on you? What?
1: A stakeout. You love hamburgers. So I guess that's a different kind of cow. You know, part, but still.
0: Hasn't the cow been through enough? He's like, you're tipping me, you're pushing me over, you're wearing me, you're eating me. Now I gotta be the punchline too.

0: You ever love somebody so much that your brain starts writing poetry against your will? I do. I just celebrated my wedding anniversary with my wife. And like, I didn't sit down planning to become Walmart Shakespeare, but I am what I am.
1: Oh, well, it just happens to you, huh?
0: Our anniversary was a few days ago. And suddenly I was in the kitchen dropping bars, and I debated with her on whether or not I was going to share the poem I wrote for her for our anniversary on the air.
1: Okay.
0: And in the end, I decided I would.
1: Yes.
0: That's the wrong music. Hold on a second. That's the wrong music.
1: It's like you went very childlike for this anniversary.
0: Yeah. I'm very nervous to do this, but here's what I said. I said, honey, listen, I got something I want to tell you. No turning back now.
1: You're committed. I hope she knows you're doing this.
0: Pains, aches, a thorn in my side. The way I feel about you, I simply cannot hide. The way you keep our home so clean, it's always tidy. It makes me love you the way Jesus loves everybody. If what you want from me is to take the trash out for you, my only regret is having one life to do it, girl, instead of two.
1: Well, a good attempt.
0: Hallmark, if you're listening, stay out of my lane.
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6: May has got this way of stacking pressure. I mean, between finals, graduation, emotions, family stuff, money stuff, all the present troubles. 2 Corinthians 4:17 has you covered. It says, for our present troubles are small and won't last very long, yet they produce for us a glory that vastly outweighs them and will last forever. I mean, this verse doesn't call your pain fake. It calls it temporary. And somehow, God math? He uses the hard parts to produce glory that far outweighs it. Hey, I'm Ashton. That's your verse of the day on Air One. Worship now.
0: Want to say first off, welcome back. We are CJ and Lauren. Look at you choosing worship as you segue into PM Drive. We have got a soundtrack that you are going to love.
7: Why? Because in the middle of a busy day, worship reminds you what really matters.
0: She's got it, man. This is the very beginning of 30 minutes of nonstop worship. Let's get it.
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1: Every afternoon is better with worship. And CJ and Lauren on Air One. Worship now.

0: I love when you try to unlock your iPhone first thing in the morning and your phone is like, we don't actually recognize this swollen woodland creature that you presented us with.
1: Try and drain the code.
0: Yeah. Like you got one eye shut and your hair is doing like community theater and your face is looking like it got into a boxing match with a pillow. It says like, you know, like enter passcode. And I'm like, oh, now you want to be secure.
1: Yeah.
0: Okay. All
1: yeah.
0: right. But honestly, you know, I kind of love little moments like that. Because every morning is a reminder that you don't have to wake up perfect to still be valuable. Mm-hmm. Feel me? You can be tired and puffy and running behind and emotionally held together by worship music and caffeine. And God is still looking at you like, yo, that's my person right there. That's my person. Which honestly feels way better than Face ID approval anyway.
1: Siege, I thank you for sharing that. As a tired out working toddler mom, I feel like that's the best I have someday is just showing up. But I think that's okay. Your presence is enough. We're CJ and Lauren.
0: Amen to that. Just so you know, there's going to be an open invitation every single day for you to join us so that we can worship through life together.

0: until help arrived. Well, more than 50 years later, after adoption records opened and much research was done, the girl, now an adult, tracked down the two friends who saved her life. They had an emotional reunion. Get this, Siege. They even returned to the shopping center where it all began.
1: That's what I'm talking about, man. This is a great example of a message that we love to reinforce on this show. And if you're new, don't miss it. It goes like this. The world is full of nice people. And if you can't find one, then be one.
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3: 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It's crazy.
2: Yeah, you've been so, so, so, so, so, so good.
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6: Hey, this is Seth Schleter, and this is the story behind the song for Valley of Worship. Back in 2024, my wife and I lost our daughter at 20 weeks. You wrestle with God in that process, and there's a lot of grappling with what it means that God is good and that he's faithful. The song came from choosing to trust that God was still in the midst of everything, that we don't always get answers, but we always get his presence, and that he's with us in the valleys, and so you can still choose to worship him there.
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3: I've always struggled. 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

0: This is everyone. Worship Now. We are CJ and Lauren. It is time for our daily game show.
1: The almost impossible question of the day.
0: Super hard question coming Lauren's way. If she gets it right, oh man, amazing things are going to happen. But even if she doesn't, we're going to give you a chance to guess and play for yourself.
2: My brain has been warming up for this all day. Victory is in sight.
0: Oh man, here we go. Okay, this is according to a recent survey. According to this research, when women turn 40, they are more likely to do this. What is it?
2: Okay, well, as one of those who recently did that, what are you more likely to do what? Oh, that's a question.
0: Okay. Yeah.
2: Well, forget things would be the obvious answer then, but let me think. Really, what are you more likely to do at 40?
0: All right, you think about that for a second. When women turn 40, according to this research, they are more likely to do this. What is it?
2: Stop caring what other people think.
0: Let's lock it in.
2: I feel so good about that, Siege. I'm not fully there, but I'm definitely more there now than I was, say, a decade ago.
0: Yeah.
2: You know, like you kind of start realizing life is, you only get it one time. It's not a dress rehearsal.
0: That is not the answer we were looking for. It's incorrect. But I don't want you to worry about what anybody listening thinks right now.

0: Amen. Air One, worship now. We are CJ and Lauren. It is time for part number two of...
1: The Almost Impossible Question of the Day.
0: Our contestant today is the one, the only, none other than...
2: My name is Jonah, and I'm from California.
0: Jonah's in the house, and you're going to play today. You ready?
2: Yeah, I'm ready.
0: Okay. You sound ready. As ready as I'll ever be. Okay, your question is, according to research, when women turn 40, they are more likely to do this. What is it?
2: Is it not making their bed?
3: Not make their bed.
0: Not make their bed, yeah. Okay. Because you're not about that life after 40.
3: After 40, who cares?
0: Let's lock it in.
3: You know, Jonah, I actually hope that's right, just because it'll kind of feel like freedom. Maybe I don't have to make my bed every day. So come on, Jonah, we're pulling for you.
0: Didn't have the best feeling about that one, but Jonah was righteous, man. California represents. Yeah, that's not the answer we were looking for. But thanks so much for listening, and hope you have a fantastic day. Okay, let's get to what the answer was. When women turn 40, according to research, they are more likely to do this. What is this?
3: What?
0: Oh. Ooh. Now, they're just handing this to me, okay? The answer is speed while driving.
3: Oh. Maybe it's because we realize we don't have that much time?
0: Whoa. I was just about to say, you do you, girl. You got stuff to do.
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7: Every now and then someone will say, hey, I drove by your church. And I always clarify, it's Jesus' church. I just get to serve there. But I am curious who they met. They'll be confused. They're like, no, the church off the highway. I saw it. I'm like, oh, you drove by the church building. But the church, the people, they're sprinkled out throughout the city and throughout the area. The church is, it's not the building. It's a movement of the body of Christ, the hands and feet of Christ. And so we all have a role to play. When the Holy Spirit came into our lives, He illuminated spiritual gifts that God entrusted to us to be deployed in His church. So it's of paramount importance that we belong to a local expression of the church, that we're known there, under authority there, serve there, give there. I pray that you are a member of a church.
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8: May has got this way of stacking pressure. I mean, between finals, graduation, emotions, family stuff, money stuff, all the present troubles. 2 Corinthians 4:17 has you covered. It says, for our present troubles are small and won't last very long, yet they produce for us a glory that vastly outweighs them and will last forever. I mean, this verse doesn't call your pain fake. It calls it temporary. And somehow, God math? He uses the hard parts to produce glory that far outweighs it. Hey, I'm Ashton. That's your verse of the day on Air One. Worship now.
0: Want to say first off, welcome back. 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
2: 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One's sleeping, Katie, and we're from Austin, Texas.
0: The world is full of nice people. If you can't find one,
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1: This is it. Pat Barrett's Praise the Lord Forever on your Air One.

0: Sometimes my house gets so messy, if somebody broke in, they'd think that someone else already robbed the place.
1: Beat them to it.
0: Like, imagine a burglar walking into my living room, pausing, looking around at the laundry chair, the snack wrappers, the 14 water bottles with one sip out of each of them, and going, nah, these people been through enough.
1: We're not going to do anything.
0: I've got two daughters, by the way. They're so good at keeping the house messy.
1: Oh.
0: At this point, I don't even think they would steal anything. They'd just softly whisper in my ear while I was sleeping, I can't believe you live like this. And they would just bail. And parents, no messy houses hit different. You know, you clean one room, you turn around, and somehow the kitchen looks like a raccoon hosted a youth conference. You know what I mean?
1: You're describing my life with a toddler, too.
0: That's how it is. But honestly, sometimes a messy house just means that life is happening. People are being loved. Kids are growing there. Memories are being made there. Perfection is overrated anyway. I'd rather have a loud, messy, joy-filled home than a silent, perfect one any day of the week. I swear this perspective is only possible with me working here and worshiping through life.
1: What a gift it is to live in the messy middle of our answered prayers. We are CJ and Lauren.
0: If you're a messy person, you're welcome. You're listening to Two Messy People right now. We want you to know that the invitation's always going to be wide open for you to join us so that we can worship

0: This is Air One. Worship now. We are CJ and Lauren. Today's Terrible Joke Tuesday. It's like a weekly tradition that we do because Lauren loves bad jokes so much. And as it turns out, some of the people who listen to our show do as well.
1: Like Mike on Instagram, who says, what happens when a cement mixer collides with a prison van?
0: Oh, man, the setup is... All right, say it one more time.
1: Okay, what happens when a cement mixer collides with a prison van?
0: What?
1: You got to be on the lookout for hardened criminals. Okay, I started getting nervous. I was like, is this appropriate? It's appropriate. It's funny. Hardened criminals, you know, because the cement, once it dries, it's hard.
0: It's something. It's something. For sure. Dude. Okay. Well... You're getting the vibe here today. We're in hot pursuit of the worst joke in America. You got one. We want to reach hers on the air next. You can send it to Lauren's Instagram, at Air One Lauren.
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9: May has got this way of stacking pressure. I mean, between finals, graduation, emotions, family stuff, money stuff, all the present troubles. 2 Corinthians 4:17 has you covered. It says, for our present troubles are small and won't last very long, yet they produce for us a glory that vastly outweighs them and will last forever. I mean, this verse doesn't call your pain fake. It calls it temporary. And somehow, God math? He uses the hard parts to produce glory that far outweighs it. Hey, I'm Ashton. That's your verse of the day on Air One. Worship now.

0: All right, anxiety. You've been talking crazy lately. You get people out here overthinking text messages and imaginary conversations and future problems that haven't even happened yet. Meanwhile, worship is here like, hey, relax. God is still here. If you need a reset.
1: Yes, please.
0: A deep breath. A reminder that fear is loud, but God is even bigger.
1: Come on.

0: listening to Air One. We are your worship station, the CJ and Lauren Show. Weekly tradition we do here is called Terrible Joke Tuesday. Way back when, we figured out Lauren loves bad jokes. As it turns out, so do most of the people who listen to our program.
1: And I love it. Sabrina, great example, in Buckeye, Arizona. Her and her one-year-old listen to us every day, CJ. And she says, what kind of shorts do clouds wear?
0: What kind of shorts do clouds wear? I don't know.
1: Thunderwear. Hey, as a mom of a potty trainer right now going through those toddler years, I extra love that. He might appreciate it even.
0: Thunderwear is not bad, actually.
1: Yes?
0: Yeah. That should be a brand. Are you paying attention, Fruit of a Loon? All right. Well, so obviously we're in hot pursuit of the worst jokes in this great nation of ours. If you got one, we're going to read another one next. You can send it to Lauren's Instagram. That's going to be at @AirOneLauren.
2: I found Air One, and it was a personal contact with the people on the radio. I could feel that through the radio. I could feel the love, not just the songs.
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5: Air One, worship now. 59 seconds of hope. Any up downs?
6: What are the gifts in this? That's the question a friend and I lobbed back and forth recently as we processed pains and worries and opportunities and questions. When it isn't what you thought it would be, when your expectations aren't met, when this season is both joyful and painful, what are the gifts in this? When Jesus' parents were traveling to Bethlehem right before Jesus was born, they needed housing, food, blankets, and cleaning supplies probably, right? They could never have expected a crew of shepherds showing up and a trio of kings bringing gold, frankincense, and myrrh. We aren't the first ones to need or want a specific gift and get other gifts instead. So bring your full self to God, your worries, your pains, your grief, your joy, your expectations, your hopes, your best days and worst days. Bring them all and look for the gifts too. There are gifts for you in this, whatever your this is. And to Jesus, who saved me once but rescues me all the time, you are truly the greatest gift.
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0: 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We are CJ and Lauren with an epic soundtrack lined up for your drive home.
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